It is 5 minutes past 6 o'clock. You are listening to the Brazilian Fantasy on KUVO Denver 89.3 FM. My name is Senira. I'll be here until 8 o'clock playing the best of Brazilian music for you. Is this last version of The Girl from Ipanema that you heard comes from Charlie Bird Trio with Ken Peplowski. And for our first set, you are going to hear Milton Nascimento, Paula Lima, Chris Delano, Luiz Melodia, Chico César, and Benito de Paula. 2910666 with 303 in front of that for suggestions or questions.

Ai, que dó! 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
3: 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My name is Senir. 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And you are going to hear next set, Di Ribeiro, Milton Nascimento with Esperança Spalding, Carminho with Marisa Monte, and Cristina Braga with Eugene Friesen, and Emilio Santiago, and Tuti Moreno. 2910666 with 303 in front of that for suggestions or questions.

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4: 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My name is Senir. I'll be here until 8 o'clock playing the best of Brazilian music for you. And you are going to listen next set, Mayra Freitas, and then Neguinho da Beija-Flor, Gal Costa, Márcio Faraco, Márcia Maria, and let's see who else, Márcia Maria. Yeah, that's it for the next set. 2910666 with 303 in front of that for suggestions or questions.

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5: 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My name is Senira. I'll be here until 8 o'clock playing the best of Brazilian music for you. And for my last set, I will have Monica Salmasso, Baden Powell, Ivan Lins with Nana Caymmi, Zizi Posse, and Wilson Simonal. I have also Leni Andrade, Diogo Nogueira, Banda Mantiqueira, and Martinalha. 2910666 with 303 in front of that for suggestions or questions.

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1: Welcome to Jazz Night in America. I'm Christian McBride. We're taking a little trip north of the border, where the largest jazz festival in the world takes over one of North America's great cultural capitals for 10 days. It's so big that it's even in the Guinness Book of World Records. You guessed it, the Montreal International Jazz Festival, one of the longest running and most celebrated music events on the planet.
2: It has changed the cultural life of Montreal, especially in the summers. It has changed the geography of downtown Montreal. This is a big source of pride, but my main source of pride is having brought all that music.
1: That's festival co-founder André Menard. We'll trace the history of this iconic festival through his eyes, but most importantly, highlight some of the legendary performances recorded there. We're talking Miles Davis, Oscar Peterson, Pat Metheny, Diana Krall, and a look at the artists about to make their own history on these stages. You're in for a ride. Let's start with the one and only Dave Brubeck. The late pianist performed here 13 times across three decades. Here he is in 1987 with the Montreal International Jazz Orchestra. This is Summer Music.

0: That was the Dave Brubeck Quartet with the Montreal International Jazz Orchestra. The pianist was just one of the legends the festival managed to attract over the years.
1: Oscar Peterson came about 6 times at the festival. Ella came twice. So these were like legendary figures that we happened to work with.
0: Andre describes himself first as an eternal music fan, not a concert promoter. So he still pinches himself when he reflects back to the times he's worked with some of his heroes, like Miles Davis.
1: Miles did 7 concerts for us. The first time, especially in 1982, when I went backstage, I did not dare talk to him. I coined the expression concrete aura. The guy has an aura, a beautiful aura, but it's made of stone.
0: We take you to one of Miles' multiple appearances at the Montreal Jazz Fest. This is Jean-Pierre.

0: from the 1983 Montreal International Jazz Festival. That was Jean-Pierre by Miles Davis. From one legend to another, that's how the story goes here. Without question, the figure who looms largest in Canada, its biggest jazz export in the country's history, also happened to be one of the great piano virtuosos of all time. We're talking about the second coming of Art Tatum himself, Oscar Peterson.
1: He was filling concert halls all over the world. It was a privilege because this guy was a Montreal native.
0: Oscar was quite aware of his own value to his hometown.
1: One time I called him to negotiate with him for a concert. So he quotes me a price that is quite sizable, you know. And then I say, ooh, that's steep. Might become a luxury that we can't afford. And I didn't say that, you know, for sake of negotiation. And he said, you know, in Japan, they give me twice as much. And just for an example, you know the big fat Italian guy who sings dead people music? I knew who he was talking about. He was talking about Pavarotti. He said, he's getting three times as much. And you know, in 200 years from now, in history books about music, they're going to talk about Oscar Peterson. So you're talking to him now. That was the end of the negotiation. I said, okay, done. I accept. We'll do that.
0: The cast of Oscar Peterson's Shadow was so big over the festival, they created their first award and named it after him. Of course, Oscar would be the first to receive his own award in 1989.
2: Very proud recipient to have this trophy struck in my honor.
0: The Oscar Peterson Award would be bestowed to a worthy Canadian talent every year.
2: And I thank you all, and I'd like to play for you.
0: We got access to the Montreal Jazz Festival's vault, bringing you this never-before-heard, on the radio at least, performance by Oscar Peterson from 1989. This is Oscar and his trio with Bobby Durham on drums and Steve Wallace on bass. Here's Cakewalk, followed by Box Blues.

0: That's Montreal's own Oscar Peterson. From the Montreal Jazz Festival's 10th anniversary. When we return, the moment when Pat Metheny realized he was suddenly a jazz superstar, and Diana Krall springboard to jazz vocal stardom. I'm Christian McBride.
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0: Welcome back to Jazz Night in America. I'm Christian McBride. We're going down memory lane at the Montreal International Jazz Festival. What sets this festival apart from hundreds of others? Its co-founder, Andre Menard, attributes some of his staying power to what he calls the Montreal formula.
1: Having a mix of free concerts and paid events within the same confines, so it makes for two events that are added into one, and that's what we call the Montreal formula.
0: While Andre and his team were implementing this recipe, they persuaded the city of Montreal to invest in and revitalize this downtown neighborhood, now called Quartier des Spectacles, or Neighborhood of Concerts. It built new concert halls, protected empty lots, and shut down six blocks to make room for food vendors, marching bands, circus acts, and water fountains for children to play in.
1: For 2 weeks, we realized that we had created a little utopian village in the middle of this city, and this still brings me shivers.
0: During all of this growth, there was one special guitarist who had become deeply beloved by Quebecois audiences. His rise matched the increasing prestige of the festival. My man, Pat Metheny.
2: It was kind of a revelation that we really did well. And it was kind of the beginning of an era. They began the festival. And I think I played on it, I mean, almost every year, I think for 16 or 17 years in one form or another. And I think I was the first person to do the artist in residence thing that then became a tradition for them. Just all different kinds of ways that my thing and their thing kind of intersected that led ultimately to the famous concert that people still talk about.
0: That famous concert he's referring to is from 1989. Let's listen to it now before Pat talks about why it was so special. This is Are You Going With Me?

0: Hear that? That's the sound of 100,000 screaming fans in the streets of downtown Montreal cheering for the Pat Metheny Group.
1: You couldn't see the end of how many people there were. I mean, it just went all the way down. I cannot go to Montreal without somebody coming up to me saying, "I was there that night." It seems to be one of those things that just is a marker in time for, you know, the festival and certainly for me.
0: That's what this festival does best. Creates nights that become part of the city's memory. Nights that become lore. Like that epic Free Stevie Wonder concert in the streets in 2009. I mean, come on, who presents Stevie Wonder to the public for free? Or the time Prince played a four-hour concert in an intimate venue. I even played my first and only solo bass concert there, a 90-minute set. Kudos to Andre for thinking anyone would even want to see that. And there are many, many other stories which are a bit more hidden and can be argued made a much larger impact. Special concerts that completely changed artists' careers forever.
2: In 84, we did for the first time ever in North America, Astor Piazzolla. After that, people took notice and he ended up doing Carnegie Hall. He was a major music star in Europe, but not in these shores, and we're the first to bring him.
0: Part of the job of a good concert promoter is putting artists in places to succeed. But building an artist's career from scratch, with no known fan base, that's a much more difficult task. We have one heartwarming story of a Canadian songstress, virtually unknown to the public, who after her first appearances in Montreal, would become a household name in jazz.
3: I walk along the street of sorrow.
0: Her name, Diana Krall.
3: The boulevard of broken dreams. Where gigolo and gigolette.
0: In 1995, Andre put all his chips on the table, betting on the singer he felt deserved wider recognition. He booked Diana for 10 straight nights performing a tribute to Nat King Cole.
3: What wines from Chicago to LA?
2: All the international press had the time to go see her. After that, she was signed to Universal and she became the artist that she became.

0: I've never said that we discover artists. What we are doing is transmitting their signal to a larger crowd. I know what music does to me. That's the only thing I can say. And Diana Krall did a lot of good, for sure.
1: Diana Krall gives credit to Andre and the festival for launching her career.
2: The reason I'm here is the first opportunity I got to do was Marianne Topper and Andre got together and said, well, Nat Cole Trio, Benny Green. Let's do Nat Cole, big picture of Nat King Cole. And it put me in a position where I had guitar, I had Russell Malone and Paul Keller. And it was the right setting for me because Lord knows I don't want to carry the piano parts. It gave me a chance to sing and relax, and it opened up my whole world of what I do and what I love to do. And that trio in particular still, I think, is the greatest trio.
1: Diana Krall with Russ Malone on guitar and Paul Keller on bass. Dream a Little Dream of Me, recorded live at the Montreal International Jazz Festival.

0: That was Diana Krall, Dream a Little Dream of Me, recorded live at the Montreal International Jazz Festival. She's back on these stages this summer. When Jazz Night in America returns, we'll sample some of the other sounds of this year's festival. I'm Christian McBride.
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2: 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And The Estate of Joan B. Kroc, whose bequest serves as an enduring investment in the future of public radio and seeks to help NPR produce programming that meets the highest standard of public service in journalism and cultural expression. 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
3: We never thought that jazz was for the happy few. It was for the masses. Jazz in general has a very good potential of, you know, keeping people listening. And the festival is all about staging jazz in all its colors and, you know, it's like foliage. In the same tree, the trunk is jazz, and then you have leaves of many colors.
0: Andre Menard retired in 2019 after 40 years. Under Moran Oxamiri, the festival's current director of programming, that philosophy is as strong as ever. And you can hear it throughout this year's lineup. We put together a little sampler. Three artists, three very different sounds. First up, vocalist Laura Anglade. A gifted interpreter of jazz standards with a knack for making familiar songs feel brand new. This is Something's Coming from West Side Story.

That was vocalist Laura Englade. Now, Ibrahim Malouf, my man. The French-Lebanese trumpeter brings together jazz, classical, and Middle Eastern traditions into something entirely his own.

That was trumpeter Ibrahim Malouf, Zatar and Zait from Trumpets of Michel-Ange, Volume 2. And now for something completely different. Quebec's own Angine de Poitrine, a masked polka dot clad duo whose hypnotic instrumental music has become an international sensation. They're playing a free show at this year's festival. And that's what we'll leave you with. This is Sarniez.

0: Jazz Night in America is a production of WBGO Studios and NPR Music. We'd like to welcome WYPR in Baltimore to the Jazz Night family. We're so glad to have you with us. Special thanks to Equipe Spectra and the Montreal International Jazz Festival for this week's music. I'll be performing at this year's festival with guitarist Julian Lage. This week's episode was written and produced by Sarah Gilletti, mastering by Ron Scalzo. Our executive producer is Stephen A. Williams. Soraya Muhammad is the executive producer at NPR Music, and Sonali Mehta is the executive director. I'm Christian McBride.
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0: The life of James Blood Ulmer, one of the great guitarists and blues men. How do you do blues and avant-garde? James Blood Ulmer. So we'll be hearing a bunch of that throughout the evening as we celebrate his existence. Let me hear from you. It's 303-291-0666. That works for telephone or the text. I maintain I will always try to get the telephone. Don't always see it, but I always see the text. So either way, happy to hear from you. Comments, questions, requests. It's pretty much a free night tonight, but we will, like I said, be playing much more James Blood Ulmer. Yeah. I'm glad I finally got to see him. I always had wanted to see him. Finally got to catch him at Dazzle, the one over there on Curtis. Dazzle 2.0. And it was quite the show. It was pretty amazing. Yeah, let me know if you ever got to see him, or if he's new to you. Let me know about all that, okay? We're going to start with Stanton Moore, a piece of spoken word from the drummer, with the music of Alan Toussaint. This is called The Beat. And yeah, we're going to hear from James Blood Ulmer right after that. So keep it locked. We got a lot of great music ahead, and happy to be here for you the next 3 hours. All right. Let's go.
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In the beginning was the beat, and the beat was strong. It was kicked around, stuck in the ground, pulled back up, and struck in an evening gown, tuxedo, bow tie, but it was still funky.

This saying what it is, but I gotta tell you what it was. The beat was there long before Noah, so it must have survived.

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Through your misery, you brought joy to the world. Some folks think that they want it, but it's after you've already done it. And some folks think that they've got a brand new thing, but it's 2 years older than dirt. Ooh, that hurts.

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0: That was one called Dulzura from Art Farmer and Joe Henderson. The album is called Yama from back in 1979 on the CTI label. Really nice album that. We started things off with Stanton Moore, The Beat, and James Blood Ulmer, and then Terry Ripdahl over Brookerupt from his album Odyssey. Quite the jam there. Terry on the guitar. Spine of Hubbins Joe on the six-string electric bass, a Fender 6, I think it's called. Anyway, we are at 9:25. Man, it's cloudy and looks like it wants to rain. Tut, tut. It looks like rain, but no such luck. Well, anyway, it's making for a cool, breezy evening, and we'll try to match that on your old radio here. Got a couple of words, and then we'll be back in with tuba player Theon Cross. One called Radiation, live at the Blue Note. And then another one from Blood Ulmer. It's Kubo Jazz, community culture and music. It is the night side, poetry, and all that jazz.
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I don't think you're ready for the pain. I don't think you're ready for the chain. 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Foolish us, thinking the overseer even had the keys to these chains. How could we expect the dungeon keeper to make the rules and play fair this game? 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I would have played a fiddle and tap dance for you. I would have settled for some skittles in the safe path home. Tightened up my belt, lightened up my skin, bitten down my tongue. 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Let me have some liquor and a flat screen. A minute for my mind, scraps for my sandwich. You had me saying prayers in your language. You made me forget my gods. You had me question my spirits, forsake my prophets, and then you cursed me with Trevor, Philip, soldier, pale face, Jacob it.

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I do not want your equality. 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Get me my flowers. Shower the petals over my escape routes. 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Score

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marooning. They've set their dreams sailing toward the windward passage. 1, 2, 300 packed on rafters, clinging to their desires to embrace the eagle's metallic freedom. They, 2 cents descendants, once proud founders of freedom, now maroon themselves with the night sky, trying to escape hawkish eyes. They've sailed across the Atlantic, riding currents, feet damp, skull baked. They are once more children of salt, avoiding sharks and Coast Guard cutters. They've set their dreams sailing toward the windward passage, their dark faces beaten by the sun, and their blistered hopes marked by scarlet stains, refusing to be consumed by the whirlwind of lurking death. They continued to navigate westward in search of one Ponce de Leon's legends.

Once ashore, they found neither the eternal fountain of youth nor riches. Instead, some landed at Crom with their blistered hopes locked up, or are found lifeless on sandy beaches, their corpses disturbing fence green-backed eyes. Others slipped their way among Florida's downtrodden until they are rescued by family members whose daubed lives Agwe, the spirit of the sea, spared on the waves of life's incision, where glutton poverty, like Atlantic sharks, awaited with rows of festive teeth.

0: had to leave a little errand behind that. Benjamin Boone, the Poets Are Gathering. Benjamin was the music director and saxophonist on that date. And that was Patrick Sylvain doing the poem Marooning. Sons of Kemet before that. No longer with us. That was a great, great band. Yeah. With Joshua Etain doing the spoken word there. All right. We got one more set in the hour. So here's some words first, though, right?
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0: an old man after Kavafi. Back in a corner, alone in the clatter and babble, an old man sits with his head bent over the table and his newspaper in front of him in the cafe. Sour with old age, he ponders a dreary truth. How little he enjoyed the years when he had youth, good looks and strength, and clever things to say. He knows he's quite old now. He feels it. He sees it. And yet, the time when he was young seems, was it yesterday? How quickly it slipped away. Now he sees how discretion has betrayed him, and how stupidly he let the liar persuade him with phrases. Tomorrow, there's plenty of time. Someday. He recalls the pull of impulses he suppressed, the joy he sacrificed. Every chance he lost ridicules his brainless prudence a different way. But all these thoughts and memories have made the old man dizzy. He falls asleep, his head resting on the table in the noisy cafe.
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It is the Night Side on Kubo Jazz, community, culture, and music, poetry, and all that jazz right here.

0: 866. Shout out, either on the text or the telephone. It's good to hear from you. Comments, questions, and requests and stuff. So I'm right here. Let's get back to it, shall we? It's a nice side.
1: 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Listener discretion is advised.

0: That's Andre Abujamra, an amazing musician out of Brazil. That was one from his album Ominda. That was Omar. Gabor Szabo and The Awakening before that, and preceded by James Blood, Omar. So that's where we are, playing a lot of Blood tonight. And keep your eye on the playlist. We'll keep you informed on what's what on here. Got a couple of words coming up here. And then we're going to hear from Lonnie Liston-Smith and the Cosmic Echoes, and then poet Lori Gomez, and then some Carlos Garnett. Do I have time? Yes, I do. So I do want to shout out, let's see, all these wonderful people. Linda. Yeah. Linda called, or texted, rather. And then, who's this? Also Roland, brother Roland out there. I don't know who this is. We got another person, and then 4 Mile Dave, yeah, and Mary, and Michael. Michael got a request coming up here. Anyway, a bunch of people reaching out. Good to hear from you all. Thank you. It's good to hear you listening and all. All right, like I said, we got a couple of words, and then Lonnie Liston-Smith and the Cosmic Echo.
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The Myth of Innocence by Louise Glick. One summer, she goes into the field as usual, stopping for a bit at the pool, where she often looks at herself to see if she detects any changes. She sees the same person, the horrible mantle of daughterliness still clinging to her. The sun seems in the water very close. "That's my uncle spying again," she thinks. Everything in nature is in some way her relative. "I am never alone," she thinks, turning the thought into a prayer. Then death appears, like the answer to a prayer. No one understands anymore how beautiful he was. But Persephone remembers, also that he embraced her right there, with her uncle watching. She remembers sunlight flashing on his bare arms. This is the last moment she remembers clearly. Then the dark god bore her away. She also remembers less clearly the chilling insight that from this moment she couldn't live without him again. The girl who disappears from the pool will never return. A woman will return, looking for the girl she was. She stands by the pool from time to time. "I was abducted," but it sounds wrong to her, nothing like what she felt. Then she says, "I was not abducted." Then she says, "I offered myself. I wanted to escape my body. Even sometimes I willed this, but ignorance cannot will knowledge. Ignorance wills something imagined, which it believes exists." All the different nouns, she says them in rotation. Death, husband, God, stranger. Everything sounds so simple, so conventional. "I must have been," she thinks, "a simple girl." She cannot remember herself as that person, but she keeps thinking the pool will remember and explain to her the meaning of her prayer, so she can understand whether it was answered or not.

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3: 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Community, culture, and music.

man with a horn. Well, this is the story of the men behind a horn. Said horn, in this case, being a trumpet. And in this instance, we intend to scrutinize the jazz trumpet. And since first things should be first, we'll start with the acknowledged father of jazz trumpeters, Louis Armstrong. And it's always a thrill to hear Pops, as he's affectionately called, come on with his theme song, Sleepy Time Down South.

Yeah, there's no doubt about it. Pops will always have a warm spot in our hearts. And I guess you know his great talent naturally had to spread out and have an effect on other men with the horn. So along came a little guy with a new, wild, frantic style. They called him Little Jazz. His name, Roy Eldridge. And the frantic one kept us on the edge of our seats with his After You've Gone.

From deep in the brass section of the great Duke Ellington band came a man with a horn with a mournful, soulful style that fitted the band and him to a T, or should we say a C. Let's listen to an interpretation of Cootie Williams and his Echoes of Harlem.

For our next man with the horn, we go into the ranks of another great band. This time, Benny Goodman's wonderful organization, where we find a young guy with all the flavor and feeling of his ancestors in his playing. Here's the way we musically picture Ziggy Elman and the Angels Sing.

Wait a minute, fellas. Let's not beat our brains out with this cat. After all, he's got Grable. Well, a short while after this, all Hades broke loose. An atom bomb filled with flatted fifths and ninths, thirteenths, and all sorts of musical mayhem. The high priest of said wonderful mayhem is the one and only John Burks, Dizzy Gillespie. And we, with hallowed heads, do his Saw Peanuts.

About the end of our little chapter. The story, of course, is much too big to be finished in this way. All you wonderful men with a horn not mentioned, we offer our humble apologies. And to the aforementioned, let us say that this is but a minute particle of the appreciation we feel for your contribution to music. Many thanks from us and our man with the horn, Charlie Shavers.

0: Greetings and salutations, everybody. It's me, Andy O, your host for The Nightside. Every Sunday night from 9 to midnight, we're in hour number 3. Well into it. Charlie Shavers playing Dizzy and Harry James and all kinds of trumpet cats. It was a wonderful thing. We continue. We've got Candace Springs with Elena Pinderhughes. And then some James Blood Ulmer, you know, as I said, we're celebrating him. Some Chico Hamilton, some Pat Metheny. This is all ahead on The Night Side. Poetry and all that jazz, community, culture, and music. It's Kupo Jazz, yes. Let's get back to it. Candace Springs and Elena Pinderhughes on Kupo.
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3: Yeah, that's a great show. All right, coming up. Well, let me tell you what we heard. We started off with Candace Springs and Elena Penderhughes. I told you about that, I guess. And then James Blood Ulmer, Forbidden Blues, and the man from Two Worlds, Chico Hamilton, and a reprise there of Gabor Szabo. Yeah, reappearing on the show there. All right, coming up, we've got this interesting cut, Death Letter by Cassandra Wilson with George Benson. Yeah, that's ahead. But we got this word first, don't we? Yeah. Nope.

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5: All right, well, it's time for me to bounce. I'm going to leave you with the usual closing salvo. Remember, life is short, so be kind, because you don't know what's going on down where the spirit meets the bone, okay? I'll be seeing you on Thursday night for The Beat, and we're going to leave you with Chick Corea. Happy birthday. What was it, yesterday? We're going to hear Song of the Wind. Chick, we'll see you. Good night.

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Steve Million on piano from his recording, What I Meant to Say, with his composition, Open the Book, supported by Steve Cardenas guitar, John Sims bass, Ron Vincent drums. Thank you so much for joining me during this hour. So happy to be here with you. I hope you are well. I am Dee Alexander, and I've got great music in store for you. So please stay with me as we take this journey through this music together. We're going to have a great one. This is jazz.

That's Abby Lincoln from You Gotta Pay the Band with I'm in Love. That was the sound of Stan Getz on the tenor, along with Charlie Hayden bass, Mark Johnson drums, and Hank Jones on piano. And right before that, we heard from the Charles Pillow Ensemble with chamber jazz with Thelonious Monk's composition, Aska T. Let's continue with Gregory Tardy from Sufficient Grace. Let's take a listen to The Intelligent Design.

Ray Blue on saxophone from Hashtag People, the composition Fungi Mama, and you've heard it right here with me, D. Alexander, and this is Jazz.

In front of a full orchestra, Mr. Harry Connick Jr., True Love, a celebration of Cole Porter, I Concentrate on You. And right before that, Kevin Hayes, Ben Street, and Billy Hart from All Things Are, Kevin Hayes' composition, New Day. Let's continue with Umi Lee from Introspection, a wonderful pianist, with her composition, Narcissism.

Mr. Bill Frisell from his recording Four with Gregory Tardy, Jonathan Blake, and Gerald Clayton. We heard the composition Dog on a Roof. And you've heard it right here with me, D. Alexander. And this is Jazz.

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John Coltrane from Coltrane Sound with Satellite. Thank you for joining me. You're with D. Alexander. This is Jazz.

Aaron Deal on piano, Paul Sakivi bass, Gregory Hutchinson drums. From Aaron Deal's recording, The Vagabond, we heard his composition, Kaleidoscope Road. And right before that, we heard from the Queen of the Blues, Dinah Washington. From Queen, the music of Dinah Washington, we heard her rendition of the Gershwin's classic, A Foggy Day. And she's supported by Rock Henderson on alto, Keffer Betts bass, Ed Thigpen drums, Junior Mance piano, Eddie Lockjaw Davis tenor, Gus Chappelle on trombone, Clark Terry trumpet. And let's continue with this music with Mr. Scott Hesse from his recording entitled Intention on Calligram Records with his rendition of John Coltrane's Wise One. Scott Hesse guitar, Clark Summers bass, Dana Hall drums, recorded live at Pro Musica in Chicago.

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If you have any questions or comments, please reach out to us at jazznetwork@wfmt.com. 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This is Jazz.

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Christopher McBride from his recording Ramon with his composition Intimacy, and started things off after the break with Oscar Brown Jr. with Signifying Monkey from Sin and Soul and Then Some. Let's continue with drummer Mr. Jerome Jennings from his recording The Beast with You Don't Know What Love Is. Guest vocalist Miss Jasmia Horn.

TK Blue from The Rhythms Continue, Night in Medina. And right before that, we heard from Mr. Joe Farnsworth, drummer, from his recording Time to Swing with Kenny Barron, piano, Peter Washington, bass, with the composition Duke Ellington's Prelude to a Kiss. And you've heard this music right here with me, D. Alexander, and this is jazz.

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San Francisco Bay Area guitarist George Katsourilos' quartet from the album Refuge. That was Igualmente with pianist Keith Saunders, bassist Rob Fisher, and drummer Ron Marabuto opening this jazz hour. Hey, I'm John Hill. I'll be your host.

That is the title track from an album by saxophonist Sonny Fortune called From Now On, with trumpet player Eddie Henderson, the pianist John Hicks, bassist Santi DiBriano, with drummer Jeff Tane Watts, and percussionist Steve Berrios. And opening the set, pianist Michael Ornstein. His album is called Aperture. The song was dedicated to pianist Herbie Hancock, a medley of Herbie's tunes Eye of the Hurricane and The Sorcerer, and Michael calls it Eye of the One-Fingered Sorcerer. Pianist Michael Ornstein with bassist Logan Kane and drummer Miles Martin. I'm John Hill. We're listening to jazz. Saxophonist Bill Evans with A Simple

Music from an album by drummer Roy Haynes, from an album called Te Vu, translated to I Will. A song there called John McKee is what we heard, written by the guitarist on this date, Patrick Matheny, with Donald Harrison on saxophone, pianist Dave Kikoski, and bassist Christian McBride. Just ahead of it, we heard from a group of ladies led by trumpet player Grace Fox. The Grace Fox Big Band. 1107 is the name of the album. The Gospel is what we heard, a Roy Hargrove tune that featured Kellen Hannes on trumpet and saxophonist Veronica Leahy. The Grace Fox Big Band. And it was the Airmen of Note that opened the set, the United States Air Force Band's jazz unit from their 2022 Jazz Heritage Series featuring vocalist Diane Schur, a tune called You Can Have It, a Frank Foster arrangement. We're listening to jazz

from an album called Eastbound Connection. That was saxophonist Aaron Araneta with a song called Lost Voices. Ahead of it, Jean Lucien with Congo Lullaby from the Sleep Warm collection, a collection of lullabies. And it was Gabriel Mark Hasselbeck starting that set, featured on flute from an album called Mid-Century Modern Volume 3, You Don't Know What Love Is. I'm John Hill. Thanks for joining me for jazz. See you later. This is Choro from Antonio Carlos Jobim.

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Brubeck's Blue Rondo a la Turk from trumpeter Walter White's big band, the album called BBXL, as in extra large big band, with Gary Shunk at the piano and drummer Graham Hawthorne. It opens this hour of jazz for us. Hi, I'm your host, John Hill.

Music from the New Orleans institution called Tuba Skinny. Magnolia Stroll is the name of this collection of tunes. Originals by the band, that one written by the clarinetist Craig Florey, called Minor Fret. Shay Cohn on cornet, trombonist Barnabas Jones with guitarists Max Ben Kahn and Greg Sherman. Max also plays the tenor banjo. The six-string banjo is played by Jason Lawrence, with Robin Rapuzzi on washboard. Todd Burdick plays sousaphone. The band Tuba Skinny, the album Magnolia Stroll. Ahead of it, we heard from saxophonist Corey Weed's quartet. Just Coolin' is the name of the album, and the song there was Street Scenes, a David Sanchez tune. Corey Weeds with Tilden Webb on piano, bassist John Lee, and drummer Jesse Cahill. The album Just Coolin' is actually a benefit. 100% of the proceeds from the sales of the album benefit the Fraser McPherson Jazz Fund, which is dedicated to offering financial assistance and educational opportunities for jazz students in British Columbia, among other things. Just Coolin' from the Corey Weeds Quartet. And we opened that set with the Chicago Soul Jazz Collective, along with our own vocalist, Dee Alexander. On the Way to Be Free is the name of the album and the name of the tune that we heard, the title track from the Chicago Soul Jazz Collective with Dee Alexander. All the tunes on the album are written by the saxophonist John Fournier, with drummer Keith Brooks II, guitarist Larry Brown Jr. Marcus Carroll played the trumpet. Amir Fahmy is the keyboardist, with percussionist Victor Garcia and bassist Andrew Vogt. The Chicago Jazz Collective, with Dee Alexander opening the set. We're listening to jazz. I'm John Hill. Here's pianist Kenny Barron

It's a song called Gardenia from guitarist Devadeep Carlos Santana. At the time, he was a follower of the guru Sri Chimnoy, and Devadeep was a name that he took on along with a few other followers of Sri Chimnoy, Narada, Michael Walden, Mahavishnu, John McLaughlin. Devadeep meaning the lamp, light, and eye of God. The album is called The Swing of Delight, and it includes, among others, a few former Miles Davis sidemen. On that tune in particular, we heard Herbie Hancock on keyboards, Ron Carter was the bassist, Tony Williams, the drummer, and saxophonist Wayne Shorter. Guitarist Carlos Santana from the album The Swing of Delight. And we began that set with flutist Andrea Brockfeld and Insight, featuring Bill O'Connell on piano, bassist Harvey S., and drummer Jason Timon, with a song taken from the Central African Baka people, the Hut Song, from an album called Evolution, flutist Andrea Brockfeld and her band, Insight. We're listening to jazz.

Music from a band led by guitarist Randy Napoleon, featuring the music of Michigan-based composer Greg Hill. The album called Puppets, the song we heard was Lyrica. Aubrey Johnson, there vocally, the pianist Rick Rowe, bassist Rodney Whitaker, drummer Quincy Davis, Seth Ebersole was the flutist. That was preceded by Nat King Cole from a Best Of collection, vocal classics from 1947 through 1950. Nat Cole with Oscar Moore on guitar and Johnny Miller on bass, a song called That's What. And we began the set with pianist Kenny Barron from his Wanton Spirit album with drummer Roy Haynes and bassist Charlie Hayden. That was Take the Coal Train, a tune Duke Ellington wrote for the album that he did with John Coltrane. I'm John Hill. Thanks for joining me for jazz. See you later. Nat King Cole at the piano, a studio track from an album otherwise recorded at the Sands in

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The Woody Herman Big Band from their 50th anniversary tour, a live performance there in San Francisco, and Thelonious Monk's Epistrophe. We heard soloing Ron Stout on trumpet, tenor saxophonist Jerry Pinter, and Woody himself on soprano sax. Hello and welcome. You're listening to Jazz. My name is Dave Schwann. Thanks for being with us. How you doing? We hope things are going very well for you. It's always a pleasure to have you with us and to present this great American music we call jazz. And you might say, we're all live this hour, because what we're going to do is present performances that were recorded in concert, really, around the world. There's nothing like a live performance, whether it's in a small, intimate club or in an auditorium that seats several thousand people, or a big outdoor venue at a summer festival. Nothing like seeing a favorite artist in person or discovering someone new. That can be even more exciting. And we need live performances, so that's exactly why we're bringing these recordings to you. Here is something from July of 1977 at the Montreux Jazz Festival in Switzerland. None other than the First Lady of Song, Ella Fitzgerald, with Tommy Flanagan on piano, Keter Betts on bass, Bobby Durham on drums, and the one-note samba.

The world's first lady of song, Ella, at the Montreux Jazz Festival in July of 1977, and the one-note samba. Many, many more notes than just one in that performance. Along with Ella Fitzgerald, Tommy Flanagan on piano, Keeter Betts on bass, and Bobby Durham on drums. That year, producer Norman Granz recorded many, many sets at the Montreux Jazz Festival. We're talking about 1977. I remember it being issued in something like a 10-LP set. And when CDs came out, most, if not all of them, were issued on CD. So these are well worth finding, the Montreux sets from 1977. You're listening to Live Jazz. My name is Dave Schwann. To clarify that, live performances that have been recorded. And from Montreux, Switzerland, let's go to Smoke in New York City with Nicholas Payton. A little relaxing with Nick.

The multi-talented Nicholas Payton with his tune Relaxin' with Nick. That's also the name of the two CD set from which we played this. Nicholas on trumpet and keyboards, Peter Washington on bass, Kenny Washington on drums. Recorded at Smoke in New York City in May and June of 2019. Here is something from Chicago that was recorded in the autumn of 1992. The great Ahmad Jamal, live at Joe Siegel's Jazz Showcase when it was in the Blackstone Hotel on South Michigan Avenue in Chicago. Ahmad Jamal is joined by John Hurd on bass, Yaron Israel on drums. This is from the CD Chicago Revisited and Blue Gardenia.

0: I'm Jamal, live at Joe Siegel's Jazz Showcase in the fall of 1992, from the CD Chicago Revisited and Blue Gardenia, along with Ahmad Jamal at the piano, John Hurd on bass, and Yaron Israel on drums. Live performances featured this hour. Dave Schwann here. You're listening to the great American music we call jazz. More live things to come. Stay with us.
1: Thank you so much. Well, I was resting comfortably face down in the gutter. Life was serene. I knew where I was at. There's no hope for him, my dearest friends would mutter.

Tony Bennett live in Washington, D.C., and just in time. Let's get back to New York City for the Thad Jones Mel Lewis Big Band, a Monday night set at the Village Vanguard. This first came out on an album called Monday Night, originally out on the Solid State label, an old tune, really, called The Waltz You Saved For Me, but Thad Jones swings it, calling it The Waltz You Swang For Me.

The Thad Jones Mel Lewis Big Band, live at the Village Vanguard on one of their innumerable Monday night sessions in New York City, and The Waltz You Swang For Me. Soloing, that was Master Jerome Richardson on soprano sax. We also heard Sir Roland Hanna on piano leading us off, Richard Davis on bass. Got to give a shout out to Snooky Young leading the trumpet section there. Wow, what a knockout performance of The Waltz You Swang For Me, originally out on a Solid State issue on an album called Monday Night. We played it from the marvelous Mosaic 5-CD set of the complete Solid State recordings of the Thad Jones Mel Lewis Big Band. We are featuring live performances. Dave Schwann here, thank you so much for joining us. Let's stay at the Village Vanguard for Bill Evans.

Bill Evans from a set at the Village Vanguard in January of 1974. The tune called Seesaw, with Bill at the piano, Eddie Gomez bass, Marty Morrell on drums, from the Fantasy album Since We Met. Here is Monty Alexander.

That's one of my favorite live performances. Monty Alexander piano, John Clayton bass, Jeff Hamilton on drums at the Montreux Jazz Festival in 1976, and Night Mist Blues. That is from a very appropriately named album called Montreux Alexander. We thank you so much for joining us this hour and hope you enjoyed all the great American music we call jazz. Dave Schwann finishing up with drummer Steve Fittick from his recording Battle Lines and his tune called Loopholes.

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train. David Berger, the director here in this instance. Wynton Marsalis and friends in the trumpet section, Marcus Belgrave, Lou Soloff, and Joe Wilder soloing, and Sir Roland Hanna starting us off on piano. You're listening to Jazz with Dave Schwann. Great to have you aboard, and we hope you can stay with us because we're featuring live performances this hour, live recordings done from places around the country and around the world. Nothing like a live performance, whether it's in a club or a concert hall or an outdoor arena. That interaction between performers and audiences is incomparable. Here's something from March of 2009 at Dizzy's Club Coca-Cola in New York. Duo pianists here, Eric Reed and Cyrus Chestnut. Desron Douglas is on bass and Willie Jones III on drums. This is from their recording, Plenty Swing, Plenty Soul. I love this CD. Here is I'll Remember April.

0: They call the CD Plenty Swing, Plenty Soul. That's also the name of a tune on this recording. That also sums up what you just heard. I'll Remember April, played by Eric Reed and Cyrus Chestnut. Together on pianos, Desron Douglas on bass, Willie Jones III on drums. That's from a set at Dizzy's Club Coca-Cola at Jazz at Lincoln Center in New York in March of 2009. Another live performance there, and one coming up in just a second. We're featuring live performances on recordings. Dave Schwann here. You're listening to the great American music we call jazz, and from New York City, let's go to Santa Monica, California, to a club called the Loa for the Ray Brown Trio. Ray on bass, Gene Harris on piano, Jeff Hamilton is on drums. This is from the recording called Summer Wind, live at the Loa. We'll let Ray Brown introduce this tune and get ready for this.
1: Tonight, Gene is going to do for you. Can't help loving that man.

0: Gene Harris.
1: You would be hard-pressed to find a more soulful rendition of that. Yes, indeed. Gene Harris on piano, Ray Brown on bass, Jeff Hamilton on drums. The Ray Brown Trio live at the Loa in Santa Monica in July of 1988. And can't help loving that man. Can't help loving that version. That is from the recording Summer Wind. Gene Harris, one of the most soulful players ever. We are featuring live performances. That certainly was alive, wasn't it? Dave Schwann here, and we will have more to come. Please stay with us. And coming up in just a couple minutes, a recording of a legendary concert by the Dave Brubeck Quartet at Carnegie Hall from February of 1963. A cold February it was in New York, and Dave mentioned during the performance that there was a newspaper strike going on at the time they were at Carnegie Hall, and he thought no one would get word that they were going to perform. He was wrong. Carnegie Hall was sold out for that performance, and we're lucky to have it recorded. We'll have something for you in just a couple minutes. First, here's Carmen McRae.
2: Thank you.

Carmen McRae in Fort Lauderdale with Thou Swell. We heard Marshall Otwell on piano, Jim Anderson on bass, and Mark Polis drums. Dave Brubeck up next with one of his better-known compositions that first came out on an album called Time Further Out, which was the sequel to the great Time Out album. But this from the concert in February of 1963 at Carnegie Hall, the Dave Brubeck Quartet with It's a Raggy Waltz.

February of 1963 at Carnegie Hall. The Dave Brubeck Quartet at Carnegie Hall, the name of the 2-CD set, and Dave's tune, It's a Raggy Waltz. With Dave at the piano, Paul Desmond on alto sax, Eugene Wright bass, and Joe Morello on drums. A memorable concert from the Dave Brubeck Quartet. We're featuring recordings of live performances this hour. You're listening to Jazz with Dave Schwann. Here is Chick Corea with Christian McBride on bass and Brian Blade on drums and Joe Henderson's Serenity.

Chick Corea and his trio with Joe Henderson's tune Serenity. Chick at the piano, Christian McBride bass, Brian Blade on drums. Quite a trio. From the recording Trilogy 2, live performances taken from various places really around the world, not only in the U.S. but also in Europe, in 2016 when the trio was on tour. And we are featuring live performances for you this hour, hoping you're enjoying the live performance. Dave Schwann here. We heard from Dave Brubeck a little while ago. Dave mentioned one time that he thought of the audience as the fifth member of the quartet because of the great interaction between audience and performer. We have the Jazz at Lincoln Center Orchestra up next with special guest pianist John Batiste and the music of John Lewis, two bass hit.

0: con los Enrique, Jonathan Baptiste. We are the Jazz at Lincoln Center Orchestra.
1: That's Wynton Marsalis giving credit to John Batiste, the piano soloist. Wynton also soloing on trumpet, and Carlos Enriquez on bass for John Lewis's two-bass hit. That was from a performance at Jazz at Lincoln Center in New York in January of 2013, out on the CD called The Music of John Lewis. We thank you so much for joining us this hour and hope you enjoyed all the great American music we call jazz. Dave Schwann finishing up with Ben Gillis and the title cut from his CD, Walk of Fire.

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0: Live from NPR News in Washington, I'm Korva Coleman. The U.S. and Iran say they've reached an agreement to end the war after 3 months of hostilities. President Trump says there'll be a signing ceremony Friday in Geneva. Iran says the deal was reached after difficult negotiation. Karim Sajapour is with the Carnegie Endowment for International Peace and studies Iran. He says this agreement is different from what the president initially promised.
1: When he launched the war on February 28th, he claimed that he was going to further obliterate Iran's nuclear program, raise its missile production to the ground, defang its regional proxies, and potentially even unseat the Iranian regime. He called for Iran's unconditional surrender. And unfortunately, none of that has happened. What we have achieved with this phase one agreement is essentially reopening the Strait of Hormuz, which was open before the war.
0: He spoke to NPR's Morning Edition. There are not a lot of details being released about the agreement. Israel has not been part of the negotiations. And NPR's Carrie Khan reports Israel says it won't retreat from Lebanon.
2: Both President Trump and Iranian officials say the deal calls for an immediate cessation of fighting on all fronts, including Lebanon. However, it's unclear whether Israel will go along with that stipulation. Israeli Defense Minister Israel Katz said both he and Prime Minister Benjamin Netanyahu agree Israel will not retreat from Lebanon, where it is fighting Iranian-backed Hezbollah militants. Nor will it leave Syria or Gaza either. And Katz added that is, quote, despite all the existing pressures and those that may yet come. Cross-border clashes yesterday between Israel and Hezbollah, including Israel's deadly airstrike on a Beirut suburb, almost scuttled Sunday's announcement of a deal. Carrie Khan, NPR News, Tel Aviv.
0: President Trump is going to France today to attend the G7 summit of industrialized nations. The deal with Iran is expected to come up in discussion. Trump is also expected to meet with Ukrainian President Volodymyr Zelensky. The European Union formally starts the accession process for Ukraine and Moldova today. Terry Schultz reports the two countries' process has been sped up due to Russia's war on Ukraine.
3: European Council President Antonio Costa and European Commission President Ursula von der Leyen say the beginning of negotiations on EU membership for Ukraine and Moldova indicates, quote, recognition of the determination, courage, and hard work shown by both countries in advancing reforms, even in the face of immense challenges. Ukrainian President Volodymyr Zelensky said his country has done everything necessary to get to this stage and that he expects the
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There's a quintet led by saxophonist Doug Webb. Everybody having a little say during the final bars there. The tune called Steak Sauce. That's from Doug's CD called Bright Side, along with Doug, Joe Mangiarelli on trumpet, Brian Charette on organ, Ed Cherry on guitar, and Steve Fittick on drums. Well, that gets us started this hour. Hello and welcome. How you doing? Dave Schwann here. You're listening to the great American music we call jazz. And as always, it is just great to have you aboard. We do hope you're taking care, and we hope things are going well for you and yours. Up next, a tribute to Bird. Of course, Charlie Parker. From the recording Bird at 100, three alto players involved here. Vincent Herring, Bobby Watson, Gary Bartz. Actually, you could call this Bird at 99, because it was recorded in August and September of 2019, just after what would have been Charlie Parker's 99th birthday anniversary. Recorded live at Smoke, along with Vincent, Bobby, and Gary. David Kikoski is on piano. Yasushi Nakamura bass, Carl Allen on drums, for a tune by Bobby Watson called Bird-ish.

Vincent Herring, Bobby Watson, Gary Bartz, all on alto sax for Bobby Watson's tune Bird-ish, as in Charlie Parker-ish, and recorded live at Smoke in New York, recorded in August and September of 2019, now out on a CD called Bird at 100. Along with Vincent, Bobby, and Gary, David Kokoski, the pianist, Yasushi Nakamura on bass, and Carl Allen on drums. A celebration of Bird, most definitely. You're listening to Jazz. I'm Dave Schwann, and the Mark Masters Ensemble up next, paying tribute to Alec Wilder. This is from their recording called Night Talk, the Alec Wilder songbook. Here's a blues called Baggage Room Blues.

Alec Wilder's music. The tune called Baggage Room Blues, done by the Mark Masters Ensemble, an octet featuring Gary Smolian on baritone sax, Don Shelton and Jerry Pinter also on sax, Bob Summers on trumpet, Dave Woodley on trombone, Ed Schack on piano, Putter Smith bass, and Kendall Kay on drums, all on the CD called Night Talk, the Alec Wilder songbook. Here is pianist David Hazeltine.

That's David Hazeltine from a recording going back to 2004, the CD called Modern Standards. That certainly is one of them, moment to moment. Henry Mancini and Johnny Mercer are collaborating on that tune. David at the piano there with David Williams on bass and Joe Farnsworth on drums. You're listening to Jazz with Dave Schwann. We have a lot more music ahead. Please stay with us for it. Thank you so much for joining us. Here is the world's first lady of song.

From Ella Fitzgerald sings the Cole Porter songbook. Cole Porter's All of You, recording done in 1956, one of the songbook series on Verve Records with the Buddy Bregman Orchestra. Up next, vibraphonist Terry Gibbs, joined by Buddy DeFranco on clarinet. This was from a set done in July of 1987 at the Jazz Showcase in Chicago, run by the late legendary Joe Siegel. Contemporary Records was on hand to record the festivities, and this came out on an album called Chicago Fire. So here's Terry on vibes, Buddy on clarinet. Terry's son Jerry Gibbs is on drums here, with John Campbell II on piano, Todd Kuhlman on bass for Giant Steps.

That's Terry Gibbs on Vibes with Buddy DeFranco on clarinet, John Campbell II piano, Todd Kuhlman bass, and Jerry Gibbs on drums. Terry's son going on to do work with his own band called the Thrasher Band, but here playing with father Terry Gibbs for Giant Steps, the set done at the Jazz Showcase in Chicago in 1987 and out on the CD called Chicago Fire. You're listening to Jazz with Dave Schwann. Here's another vibraphonist, Ben Gillis, from his recording Walk of Fire. You might say this is a tribute to another great vibraphonist, Milt Jackson, Bags Mood.

Vibraphonist Ben Gillis with his tune called Bags Mood, most likely a tribute to Bags, Milt Jackson. That's Ben and his septet from the album Walk of Fire, with Michael Deese on trombone, Walt Weisskopf on sax, Bruce Harris, the trumpeter, and the rhythm section, Adam Birnbaum, piano, Clovis Nicholas bass, and Jason Tiemann on drums. You're listening to Jazz with Dave Schwann, and it is a pleasure to present Cecile McLaurin-Salvant up next from her marvelous recording called The Window. The CD is a mix of studio recordings and some things done live at the Village Vanguard in New York. We're going to hear one of those with Sullivan Fortner on piano and Somewhere.

Talk about a tough act to follow. That is magnificent. Cecile McLaurin-Salvant with Sullivan Fortner Piano, recorded at the Village Vanguard in New York, and of course, Somewhere from West Side Story, Leonard Bernstein and Stephen Sondheim collaboration there. That is from the recording The Window from Cecile McLaurin-Salvant. Did you notice how Sullivan started out the introduction? There are three other songs from West Side Story before they went into Somewhere. Tonight, America, and Maria, very, very cleverly worked in little snippets of each. That is just beautiful. You're listening to Jazz with Dave Schwann. Here's Jeff Hamilton.

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0: Live from NPR News in Washington, I'm Korva Coleman. The U.S. and Iran have reached a deal to end their war. President Trump says this will reopen the Strait of Hormuz, and he says there'll be a formal signing of the pact this Friday in Geneva. The text of the deal has not been released, and there appear to be outstanding issues, including the fate of Iran's nuclear program. Israel is not a party to the agreement, although it joined the U.S. in attacking Iran on February 28th. President Trump is on his way to France for this week's G7 summit. NPR's Franco Ordonez has more.
1: President Trump will meet with French President Emmanuel Macron, among other European leaders who he has quarreled with over trade, Ukraine, and security. A senior U.S. administration official not authorized to speak publicly said Trump will also visit with Middle Eastern leaders and attend a working session with Ukrainian President Volodymyr Zelensky and G7 leaders. The official added that Trump will, quote, meet with G7 leaders to address key issues of shared importance, but ongoing tensions in the Middle East will undoubtedly color the week of talks. Trump has bilateral meetings planned with the leaders of Qatar, the UAE, Egypt, and India. Franco Ordonez, NPR News.
0: Before leaving for France, Trump hosted a UFC fighting event at the White House on the occasion of his 80th birthday yesterday. It was also billed as a celebration of the nation's 250th birthday. It drew thousands of mixed martial arts fans to the White House lawn. NPR's Mara Liasson says it was a political event intended to attract interest from Trump's supporters.
2: Trump is a base politician, and there is a lot of overlap between the UFC fans, young men, particularly white non-college men, who are a critical part, the big overlap between the UFC fan base and the MAGA base. And even though Trump's support in that demographic is still very strong, it has slipped a lot.
0: NPR's Mara Liasson reporting. A massive Russian attack on Ukraine's capital, Kyiv, and the city of Kharkiv have killed at least 11 people. NPR's Polina Litvinova reports from Kyiv. Russian strikes also damaged a UN heritage site under special protection.
3: One of the Russian drones hit a cathedral of the Kyiv-Pechersk Lavra, which was built in the 11th century. This Orthodox monastery complex is one of the largest Christian centers in Ukraine and a significant historical and architectural site. Russian strikes also destroyed the largest and oldest costume collection in Ukraine, damaging Dovzhenko Film Studio. Ukraine's President Volodymyr Zelensky wrote on social media that this is how Russia...
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0: Yeah, that's how it's done. Monty Alexander with John Patitucci and Troy Davis in trio. Echoes of Jilly's, thrown back to those years when Monty was the house piano player and Frank Sinatra was sitting over there in the audience saying, "Go, kid, go."
1: Who's that kid?
0: Who's that kid? Who's that kid again? Monty Alexander's Come Fly With Me on the first song of the 7 o'clock hour, 7:11 on this Monday, June 15th, 2026. I'm Steve Chavis with Abby Clark. It's the morning set. And an easy does it Monday with no major delays or trials, just a couple slowdowns as we get started on the rush. But yeah, steady as she goes on this Monday morning. We're looking at a sunny day with a high today near 80, low tonight about 55. 90s warming up for the rest of the week. We got maybe 99 on Wednesday with winds as the hot day of the week. Right now, sun shining, 57, just crisp, beautiful. 43 in Breckenridge.
1: What a lovely, familiar voice I'm hearing. Welcome back, Steve.
0: Thanks. Good to be here. Oh. Always good to sleep in your own bed and,
1: true that,
0: you know, enjoy this thing we call Colorado springtime.
1: Oh, yeah. You came back for a nice, cool day, and we've got great music lined up. You've got a great playlist that reflects some of your travels. On my back pages, we'll note the birthday of Errol Garner, and then you're going to give us a little cross-continental review of some of America's greatest music museums that you hit up.
0: I hit a few, yes, on this road trip.
1: I love that.
0: I got about 5,000 miles of stories to tell.
1: I'm so here for it. Abby's pick coming later, too. And our studio line is open for your texts or calls at 303-291.

0: 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Check us out on Facebook, too, Instagram, and YouTube.
1: Guitarist Sergio Pereira gets around as well. His latest album recorded in Norway, the U.S., and Spain. The Spanish guitarist brings us Colors of Time. Here's the title track, Sergio Pereira on KUVO.

0: It's keyboardist Dave Hansen. His album Blues Sky with Will Swindler at reeds, Mark Simon at bass, Paul Romain at drums. Dave Hansen hitting that Fender Rhodes hard this morning on Kuvo Jazz. 722, it's the morning set. I'm Steve with Abby. An overview of a summer road trip to the Southeast coming up on the morning set.
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0: there at the Blues Hall of Fame, I show you Coco Taylor's stage costume and footwear on loan from her daughter. Look at those gold
1: shining
0: boots.
1: Shining gold with like little rhinestones in them.
0: Yeah, yeah.
1: Dang, her style.
0: I was in Memphis a couple days ago on this road trip and couldn't leave town without stopping at the Blues Hall of Fame, run by the Blues Foundation. You know, they've got this bronze statue of Little Milton right there on the bench right out in front. So I sat down next to Little Milton and took a couple pictures.
1: Did he play you a song? He's got his guitar?
0: In my head. The Blues Hall of Fame is pretty cool. It's a pretty humble space, but you go downstairs and you see the different displays for the different instruments. The classic blues, the country blues, the city blues, as it moved from acoustic to electric. The vocalists, Coco Taylor.
1: I mean.
0: The guitarists, the harmonica players, the pianists. Contemporary blues, like what's happening in the blues today.
1: Okay.
0: And then you turn the... Well, they've got a couple listening rooms, which is nice, so you can just get in there and go deep.
1: Listen to music?
0: Their database. You could do research on the blues.
1: Really?
0: It's all touchscreen and modern.
1: That's cool.
0: Yeah. So
1: this is all of the folks that have been inducted into the Music Hall of Fame. There's like specific display cases with their memorabilia.
0: The Blues Hall of Fame.
1: The Blues Hall of Fame.
0: Yes.
1: Correct.
0: Yes. Yeah. But before you get to the actual hall, it's actually a hall. Like just one hall. There's this video of Taj Mahal, but it's interactive. Taj Mahal, I think we reported on this on Jazz News, recorded for like 5 hours answering every conceivable question. And so you're in front of Taj Mahal and you just ask him a question on the microphone and he answers the question.
1: Whoa.
0: He comes to life and he's there like answering the question. It's kind of like creepy holographic.
1: Is it like a hologram or is it like a
0: It's real. It's on a screen, but it's there's got some depth to it.
1: Oh, that's interesting.
0: So it's almost like it was shot in 3D, and so it looks like he's right there.
1: That's so
0: almost.
1: Cool. Did you ask him a question?
0: I did.
1: What'd you ask?
0: How'd you get your name?
1: Ooh, what'd he say?
0: Taj Mahal was his tribute to the mystical Indian teachings vibe that Martin Luther King had when he was studying Mahatma Gandhi. Mm. So this was from the 50s. He said he took on that name 1960. It goes back that far. It wasn't the Beatles' Indian explorations in the late 60s.
1: No, further.
0: He was early on.
1: Wow.
0: So that's Taj Mahal. Hey, let's hear something from Taj Mahal. Oh, there's more. There's so much more.
1: We don't doubt.
0: Blues.org for the Blues Foundation and the Blues Hall of Fame right there in Memphis. You go to Memphis, you want to hang out over there. I told him I'd give him a shout out on the show this morning.
1: I love that.
0: Taj Mahal, his latest album released earlier this year called Time. This one is You Put the Whammy on Me, Taj Mahal on Kuvo Jazz.

0: American classic Misty. It's been named number 15 on ASCAP's list of the top songs of the 20th century. And here's the Colorado connection. According to Colorado's foremost jazz historian, the late Pernell Steen, Garner conceived Misty on a plane ride into an overcast Chicago airport in the early 50s, but he workshopped the song for months before recording it in the single take in Chicago in 1954. One of those rehearsals, workshop sessions, occurred at Steen's own home in Denver, which was a refuge for jazz musicians in the 50s. Mama Steen was doing the cooking, with Earl Garner at the piano, and bassist Charles Burrell trying out this song he just wrote. And little Pernell was at the top of the stairs listening and taking it all in. That story is in the documentary about Mr. Burrell called The Longest Walk. Entering the world on June 15th, 1921, Earl Garner was a Pittsburgh-born prodigy, self-taught, playing at the age of 3, performing professionally by the age of 7. Over his international career, his style was compared to Art Tatum, Fats Waller, and Claude Debussy. According to his official website, EarlGarner.com, his career began in movie houses and on Allegheny riverboats and spanned from the clubs of 52nd Street to the top concert halls of the world. He was one of the most televised jazz artists of his era, appearing on Ed Sullivan, Dick Cavett, Steve Allen, Johnny Carson, the BBC show, Jazz 265, and many, many others.
1: Since he was such a hardworking musician, it's hard to believe that he was refused admission to the Musicians Union, but this was because he refused Western classical notation. He started to turn some heads, though, after his smash debut at the Paris Jazz Festival in 1949. He was being crowned Best Pianist by Downbeat. This 28-year-old headlined the Apollo Theater, and Newsweek even hailed him as the man for whom the piano was invented. Then he was granted his union card in 1949. I mean, sweet. Talk about a statement. And that wasn't it for breaking down walls. Garner and his new manager, Martha Glasser, insisted on no more segregated venues and better working conditions for artists. He even fought to control his own catalog, starting his own publishing and record company. He began issuing his music on Octave Records in 1961.
0: Garner released music on over 40 labels before he got to his own label and all those other compilations that he had to go to court and fight over.
1: A
0: big case he won against Columbia. Received multiple Grammy nominations, recorded one of the greatest jazz-selling albums of all time, Concert
1: Boom!
0: By the Sea.
1: Here in the studio.
0: I brought in my copy, inherited from my parents' collection. Everybody had a copy of this.
1: I was going to say, I remember this was at the first station I worked at, and it caught my attention. Then I heard it.
0: Yeah.
1: It's a moment in time captured.
0: Earl Garner joined the Ancestors in 1977 at the age of 55 due to lung cancer. But so much music poured out of this man. He scored for ballet, film, television, orchestra. His published catalog contains nearly 200 compositions. In 2015, late pianist Jerry Allen co-founded the Earl Garner Jazz Project, which continues to release music in this century via Mack Avenue Records. Octave Music also generates multimedia performances, creative partnerships. They're really looking for ways to introduce new audiences to this icon of the jazz piano, Earl Garner, born on this date in 1921. This track comes from a 2016 release called Ready, Take One. It was produced by Jerry Allen, one of the last projects before we lost her. Here's the song Wild Music by the legendary Earl Garner on KUVO's Morning Sun.

0: Carmen McRae, John Collins at guitar, Clifford Jordan at saxophone, Eric Gunnison at piano. It's from her album, Any Old Time Tulip or Turnip. Bobby Sinabria and Ascension before that from the album New York City, Ache and Blue Monk. Shout out to the New York Knicks winning the NBA Finals over the weekend. Yep, for sure, for sure. And we're at 7:49 on this Monday, June 15th. For the Monday morning traffic, as things build up in the usual spots, but no major accidents or delays. Things just slow south on 25 toward Colorado. Getting into the city as you approach Peña Boulevard on I-70, a highway I know really well. For travelers that turn off at Salina, Kansas, down the 135, mm-hmm. Watch out, a lot of deer.
1: Oh, really?
0: Lot of carnage there.
1: Oh, no.
0: Passed a couple of deceased does on the way down.
1: No.
0: Coming back, these bold animals just want to run across the highway in front of you. And I'm like, oh, wait a minute. And they're just like, oh.
1: Alert, alert.
0: They're not quite sure what they want to do. And
1: dang.
0: Anyway, all around there, around I-70 and 135 in Salina, Kansas. National traffic here. Because I just got back from a road trip.
1: He knows.
0: firsthand, a lot of miles. Oh, my goodness. 80 today in Denver. 91 on Tuesday. Warm through the rest of the week. 99 on Wednesday. Right now, 60 in Denver. 47 in Breckenridge.
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1: Great Colorado weekend. Hope everybody had fun. I was up in Breckenridge,
0: ooh,
1: which was a blast.
0: Oh, yeah.
1: Get a little mountain town vibes in. So hope you had a great weekend. If you're looking for things to do this week, the music never stops. Head to KUVO.org for that update. Here on the morning set, more stops on Steve's cross-continental trip to some of America's greatest music museums. We already talked about the Blues Hall of Fame Museum, and he definitely had a few more stops.
0: Yeah.
1: So we'll get into that. Plus, we got Abby's pick, too. And you can check out our studio line. It's 303-291-0666 to connect with Steve and me in the studio. You can also check us out on Facebook, Instagram, and YouTube to see what's going on there.
0: The KUVO Music Department, always busy in finding, curating, selecting, screening, evaluating. 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Profound. The album called Be You. Right? Because everybody else is taken.
1: That's right.
0: Who else are you going to be?
1: Do your own thing.
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3: Washington. I'm Corva Coleman. President Trump is going to France to attend the G7 summit with other leaders of industrialized nations. He's expected to talk about the new agreement both the White House and Iran say they have reached to stop the war. There's supposed to be a signing ceremony on Friday in Geneva. Trump says the agreement will open the Strait of Hormuz. BNPR's Carrie Kahn reports no details about the agreement have been released.
4: Lots of questions remain, but Trump says the Strait's opening will happen after the deal is signed on Friday, and it will begin with a sweeping of the vital waterway of all mines. He said in the past that the pact would entail a 60-day ceasefire while both sides begin negotiations on a permanent end to the war. And then comes really tough issues like Iran's nuclear capabilities and sanctions relief.
3: And NPR's Carrie Kahn reporting. Stocks opened sharply higher this morning on hopes that the deal between the U.S. and Iran will soon allow oil to flow smoothly through the Strait of Hormuz. NPR's Scott Horsley reports the Dow Jones Industrial Average jumped about 600 points in early trading.
5: Stocks are up and crude oil prices are down on news of the diplomatic deal to reopen the strait, which is expected to be finalized later this week. AAA says retail gasoline prices dipped to an average of $4.06 a gallon overnight. That's down about a dime from a week ago, but still about $1.08 more than before the war began. Fox Corporation has struck a deal to buy Roku in a transaction valued at $22 billion. The purchase would boost Fox's footprint in the streaming world. Roku has more than 100 million streaming subscribers worldwide. Industrial production inched up by 0.1% last month. Manufacturing output was flat in May. Scott Horsley, NPR News, Washington.
3: Ebola continues to spread in Eastern Democratic Republic of the Congo. There are at least 782 confirmed cases and 181 confirmed deaths. Response teams are struggling to get the outbreak under control. Emmett Livingstone reports from Ituri province in the DRC.
6: I'm here in Rwampara Ebola Treatment Center, and I'm in an Ebola ward with doctors going from isolated room to isolated room checking on Ebola patients. All of us are in full protective gear, which includes a bib, two layers of clothing, several layers of gloves, goggles, a mask. It's difficult to describe the level of discomfort wearing one of these suits. It's very difficult to breathe, and on top of that, the goggles fog up, so it's also difficult to see. These are the conditions under which doctors have to work. The Ebola patients themselves, some of them appear to be in a great deal of pain. We heard some people crying out. The doctors said that at a certain stage of the Ebola virus disease, the whole body aches and it's extremely painful.
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0: that away from me. 8:08 on this Monday, June 15th, 2026. I'm Steve Chavis with Abby Clark. It's the Morning Set. And we've got a pretty mellow Monday commute with no major delays. There's one street issue. This is Evans West at Dahlia back up to Monaco due to a crash and the investigation. High today, 80 and sunny. 90s on Tuesday, 99 on Wednesday. Maybe a bit windy, so warm and dry for the rest of the week. Right now, 61 in the Mile High, 49 in Breckenridge.
1: Well, it's so great to have you back, Steve, from your road trip. How you feeling?
0: I am... there's a lot of miles.
1: A lot of miles.
0: A lot of miles. But yeah, I feel great.
1: I'm so glad.
0: I highly recommend it.
1: Highly recommend. Yeah, road trip... It does something to you. Yeah. And so I'm excited to hear some more stories from the road to your Southeast American road trip. You also hit up some great museums. We've been talking about those this morning.
0: Yeah.
1: And we got Abby's Pick next hour, a young singer-songwriter visiting Denver this November. And he has some new music coming out, actually just released, with a Motown-inspired sound. So you'll hear it here on The Morning Set. Our studio line's open for your texts or calls. That's 303-291-0666. Always excited to hear from you on our studio line because we're live in the studio at 21st and Arapahoe.
0: Kuvo Jazz, it's all about the music. Mm. Brand new, in fact, here from pianist Emmett Cohen, his latest album called Universal Truth. And on this track, saxophonist Tivon Benicott is featured. The track is called Eternal Glimpse from pianist Emmett Cohen on Kuvo Jazz.

0: Yeah, don't go sleeping on Denver Jazz. Ben Markley's Basic Economy, recorded not nine years ago at Mighty Fine here in Denver, with Evan Greger at bass, Drew Heller at drums, and Greg Osby at alto sax. Ben Markley's Basic Economy. Oh, the tune there called Half Dozen. We got it for you here. Kuvo Jazz, man. It's good stuff. Hey, I'm just getting back off a 2.5-week road trip to the Southeast. We'll talk rivers coming up on the morning set.
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0: So I'm driving.
5: Okay, one hand on the wheel.
0: And I'm driving.
5: Leaning back.
0: And I'm driving.
5: And I'm driving. And I'm driving. Okay, so that's how it was.
0: Yeah. I did not expect to put down 5,000 miles.
5: 5,000 miles. Wow.
0: I have a couple of trip odometers. I set one for my fill-ups so I could track my mileage, and one for the whole trip. So when I got back home, I opened it up and I saw like 49.52, almost 5,000 miles, 90 hours behind the wheel.
5: Wow, that's amazing.
0: I can explain. There were a lot of side quests. Like, I had a plan, but I'm pretty open. I'm not too stressed. I'm like, well, let's go see this. Let's go see that. And I'll tell you about some of those coming up. But in the process of all those side quests through the Southeast, I noticed how much water there is in the eastern United States. I mean, we're right by the Continental Divide. And all the water here is supposed to flow to the east. And all the water on the, you know, and then on the other side of the mountains, it flows to the west.
5: Yep.
0: We're not doing our part. There is not enough rain here. Colorado, all our creek beds are dry, mm-hmm. like dusty dry.
5: Yeah.
0: But when I got to, you know, I crossed the Arkansas so many times, and then I got to like Oklahoma, and then there's this drenching downpour, and then I got through Fort Smith, Arkansas, and it's just like buckets. And then I see river after river after lake after lake. It gets green and lush. Then I'm through Middle Tennessee, and then I'm into western North Carolina. Here's a short list of the rivers I crossed on this road trip. Okay, let's see. We had
5: got a little book here that we're flipping through of notes.
0: Starting in Tennessee. That's where I started keeping track. The Loosahatchee, the Tennessee, Mighty River, the Duck, the Piney, the Collins, the Falling Water, the Tennessee, again, Douglas Lake, North Carolina, the French Broad, Lake James, Lookout Shoals Lake, Falls Lake, High Rock Lake. These are lakes, and they get to a narrow point, and just build a bridge, drive over it. South Carolina, the Catawba River, major river, the Savannah River, deep and wide. Georgia, Lake Oconee. Alabama, the Tallapoosa River, the Coosa River, Lake Tuscaloosa, Sipsey River, Lake Martin, the Alabama River, a mighty river, the Buttahatchee River. In Mississippi, the Tombigbee, the Tallahatchie River. Yes, I crossed the Tallahatchie River, the one that Billy Joe McAllister jumped off of.
5: Mm-hmm.
0: Oh, to Billy Joe, right? The Coldwater River. I've known rivers.
5: It's different than out here, for sure. I know that from growing up out east.
0: We need some water. Yeah. We really need. And they were concerned about drought back east.
5: They were,
0: but they,
5: yeah.
0: They don't know. I'm like,
5: it's not the same.
0: No, it's not. It's not the same. Hey, how about I'm going to tell you more about some of these museums I hit.
5: Yeah, look at all these pamphlets.
0: We're going to Montgomery, Alabama, and Memphis in the next break. This is Fred Wesley, Bright, Mississippi, on Kuvo Jazz.

0: So as I get back and reflect on 2.5 weeks on the road through the Southeast, I found myself on a couple of unplanned side quests. Like I'm hanging out with some friends in northern Alabama, and I realize on the map, you know what? Montgomery is right there, a couple hours away. I could go see the legacy sites built by the Equal Justice Initiative. This is four museums in one. They're in Montgomery. So anyway, I got on the road and just did it. Hmm. And the first stop was the Legacy Museum, which is perhaps the most powerful presentation of the African experience in America that I've ever seen. And I've seen a bunch of museums. Their use of sculpture and multimedia was really, really powerful. First-person accounts. They took you through the Middle Passage, mm-hmm. some of the economic forces that drove the slavery industry. Then you get to, the Civil War and Reconstruction and post-Reconstruction and, lynching and then civil rights and then mass incarceration, today's struggles. Where you walk into this room and they have all these, like, cubicles, like when you're going to visit someone in prison, you get on the phone. Mm-hmm. And there are these videos of these people, and you pick up the phone, and they tell you their story.
1: Wow.
0: In about 3 minutes. The Legacy Museum. Okay, then you get on the shuttle bus, and you go over to the National Memorial for Peace and Justice, where they've hung these pillars for every county in the U.S. where lynching occurred. And so it's a memorial to that really awful epidemic of lynching between the end of Reconstruction, 1877, and 1950. And there are hundreds of these pillars with names and dates. And it is just, it's a solemn place. It's very quiet. They ask you to, be quiet, turn off your devices. Mm-hmm. And you just walk, and people are looking up their county where they live. Mm-hmm. And I did not go to the sculpture garden, which is also very dramatic, but I did finish at Montgomery Square, which is right there in town in Montgomery. And Rosa Parks was who we know who was arrested for not giving up her seat on the segregated bus, mm-hmm. was arrested. And her arrest number was 7053. And so in Montgomery Square, there are it's about a 15-foot monument with these hands holding up 7053.
1: Whoa.
0: To dramatize the illegality or the willingness to be arrested for civil rights and then the legal maneuverings around it and behind it. Okay. That was heavy, and it took some time to recover.
1: Oh, it's amazing, though, that you decided to just go and check it out, because you've never been there before.
0: No, and it's not been open that long, that many years.
1: Oh, really?
0: It is any visit to the Southeast, Montgomery, Alabama, that's where the bus boycott mm-hmm. was. Side quest, let's go and see Dexter Avenue Baptist Church, where 27-year-old Martin Luther King was the new young pastor. Hmm. Like, what are you all getting me into? That his church was one block away from the state capitol. So George Wallace had to go to work every day. The governor of the famous, infamous segregationist governor had to go to work every day and look out his window
1: and pass
0: to see Martin Luther King's church, little Dexter Avenue Baptist Church, causing all this trouble.
1: Right next door.
0: Making all this good trouble.
1: Man.
0: There in Alabama. Okay, turn the page. Driving around Tennessee, I ran into the Tina Turner Museum. I'm driving down the road. Tina Turner Museum.
1: It's in the childhood school of Tina?
0: Yeah, well, and then there's a second sign that says, this exit. And I felt the truck sort of pulling over saying, let's go over and see. They moved her one-room schoolhouse from tiny, tiny Nutville, Tennessee, over by the highway. So people on I-40 can pull off and go see it like I did. And all her dresses are there and her appointment book and her audio and her people that knew her, and the Tina Turner Museum, just a little delight there in West Tennessee, right off the I-40. Okay, let me finish with the Stax Museum of American Music, American Soul Music, in Memphis, Tennessee, which I knew would be a musical highlight. Abby, let me tell you, if you don't know about Stax Records, you're not listening to the R&B Jukebox on Saturday nights from 6 to 8. There is a lot of music that came out of Memphis. There are a lot of people that lived in Memphis that made music. Aretha Franklin lived in Memphis for a period of time.
1: Al Green, the Barquets.
0: Maurice White of Earth, Wind & Fire.
1: Otis Redding.
0: Memphis. Otis Redding. Probably legendary at the top of the stack. You go through and you see a church that they moved into the museum. Okay, there's so many stories. Stax and Black Wall Street in Tulsa are a story of success and then defeat and then rebuilding and then challenge and then rebuilding again. Parallel stories. Between Stax, because the building was completely leveled and they rebuilt it to spec. And the studio, built in a theater, still has the sloped floor that gave it some of that sound. Isaac Hayes' El Dorado is in the Stax Museum. Footage from Soul Train, a wall of records, all the original gear. I spent hours in there. God, just get me out of here. I could stay here all day. Booker T and the MGs. We'll get to all of that because we're going to play a couple of tunes from the Stax catalog. Again, the R&B Jukebox features this music every Saturday, along with so many others in the roots of rhythm and blues. This is Homer Banks from the Grammy-winning project called Written in Their Soul, the Stax Songwriter Demos. I think this song was picked up and made a hit by the Staple Singers. If you're ready, come go with me. Homer Banks. It is it's a freedom song, but it's a soul hit. We got some Booker T and the MGs coming up, too. This is The Morning Set. I'm Steve with Abby. Great to be back in town. Music here from the Stax Library on Kuvo.

0: See, you can make protest music funky. You can have a good time with it. Dance is part of the revolution, just saying. The meters, what people say, it's found on Rejuvenation and Funkify Your Life, the Meters anthology. Happy 80th birthday to Leo Nocentelli, the guitarist.
1: Wow.
0: From the Meters. So many, you said iconic, Abby.
1: Iconic.
0: His guitar riffs are like, and he's just pouring out of him.
1: Mm-hmm.
0: 80, man.
1: That's so good.
0: He's a young spirit. He had a chance to meet him when they played it live at the Vineyards a few years ago.
1: Wait, the Meters played it live at the Vineyards?
0: No, Leo Nocentelli did.
1: Oh, Leo Nocentelli did?
0: I got to pick him up at the airport.
1: What?
0: He's riding my little Nissan, right? Hey, man, I just got out of the studio. Listen to this. And he cranked my stereo up louder than it's ever gone before or since.
1: What?
0: Just to hear his...
1: Just to really take it in.
0: Yeah. Oh, man. Leo Nocentelli. 80, man. You're doing it right. 850... 8:51, 9 before 9 o'clock at Kuvo. We've got one issue on I-70 westbound right before Steel Street, exit 276. This one just coming in, about a five-minute delay as the two right lanes are blocked. I-70 westbound right before Steel Street. That blockage goes back to before Colorado, maybe to Dahlia. We are enjoying the sun here in Colorado today. High of 80. Back in the 90s, Tuesday, Wednesday, for the rest of the week, for the most part. Right now, 63 in Denver, 52 in Breckenridge.
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0: Hey, Abby, I just wanted to thank Rodney Franks for holding down the fort while I was away. You guys just make it so seamless, and I really enjoyed it because you guys were so strong.
1: Yeah, it was fun.
0: In my absence, Rodney back in tonight at 8.
1: Shout out to Rodney. Thank you for hanging out with me these last couple weeks.
0: Thank you.
1: While you were on your road trip through the Southeast, thanks for all the stories. I know you got a lot more, so maybe we'll hear a few more.
0: Great feedback. Happy to hear from folks.
1: Absolutely. Also next hour, Abby's pick, a young singer-songwriter visiting Denver in November. He's got new music with a Motown-inspired sound out now, and we're going to hear a cut from that. Our studio line open. Thank you for your feedback, your texts or calls. Your hello is at 303-291-0666, and make sure to check us out on Facebook, Instagram, and YouTube. 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
0: Identical twins Remy and Pascal LaBeouf finally got this album out. Lesson in Perseverance. This music was recorded in 2021. Just out. It's the LaBeouf brothers, the album called Off Center. Remy, the alto saxophonist, wrote this track called Badum with Pascal LaBeouf at piano. It's the LaBeouf brothers on Kuvo Jazz.

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4: From NPR News in Washington, I'm Corva Coleman. President Trump has just arrived in France to attend the G7 summit with leaders of other industrialized nations. He's expected to discuss the deal his administration has reached with Iran to stop the war. Some nations in the Mideast have welcomed the deal. Duri Buscarin reports Iranians are expressing relief and anger.
5: Hardliners opposed to the deal accused Iran's top negotiators of betraying the country's former supreme leader, who was killed in U.S.-Israeli airstrikes in February. But many Iranians critical of their government reacted to the deal with a sense of grim relief. In one voice note sent to NPR by a woman who asked to remain anonymous due to the risk of arrest, she said she supported the war at first because she thought it would bring regime change. But the people who pay the price of war are everyday people, she says. It's better that we just continue the current dog-like life we have. We don't need a constant danger of death on top of it as well. If the regime can't be defeated by war, then why should there be a war at all, she says. For NPR News, I'm Duri Buscarin, Istanbul.
4: Before he left for France, President Trump hosted a UFC fight night at the White House last evening. NPR's Mara Liasson has more.
6: The president celebrated his 80th birthday with the entertainment he wanted, an unprecedented and violent mixed martial arts spectacle. Fighters were seen warming up barefoot in the ceremonial rooms at the White House. The fight was controversial. Trump's critics say instead of focusing on the UFC fight, a new White House ballroom, or a triumphal arch, Trump should be telling Americans how he plans to lower inflation, keep rural hospitals open, or make it easier to buy a home. But the White House says Trump, like all presidents, can do more than one thing at a time, and they point to Trump's announcement of a deal with Iran to end hostilities and the fact that right after the cage match, he flew to France for the G7 summit. Mara Liasson, NPR News.
4: The British government has announced it is banning social media for children under 16. British Prime Minister Keir Starmer also announced restrictions on gaming services and live streaming. NPR's Fatima Al-Kassab has more from London.
7: Snapchat, TikTok, YouTube, Instagram, and X are among the platforms that will be banned for children in the UK by early next year. British Prime Minister Keir Starmer announced the ban in a televised statement from 10 Downing Street.
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7: He said this full ban was not a decision he had taken lightly, but that it was the right choice because, he said, social media is making children unhappy and unsafe. Fatima Al-Kassab, NPR News, London.
4: And you're listening to NPR News from Washington. Official
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0: Pat Martino from his 1977 album Exit and a great version of Three Bass Hit on Kuvo Jazz. It's Monday morning, June 15th, 2026. I'm Steve Chavis with Abby Clark. It's the Morning Sit on Kuvo. Still a bit of a delay on I-70 westbound. The crash at about Steele, blocking just the right lane now. Still 5-minute delays, traffic getting around it safely. And that's the worst of it on this light morning commute with bright sun and a high today of 80. Back into the 90s on Tuesday. Wednesday might be the warm day of the week with a high of 99 and wind. Right now in Denver, 64. In Breckenridge, 54.
1: It's so great to have you back in the studio, Steve, from your great road trip around the Southeast and the stories you're bringing to the air today. It's wonderful to kind of go along on this trip with you.
0: It was the tally, I think, 5,000 miles across the Southeast, 90 hours over 17 days behind the wheel, 6 museums, including the Stax Museum. I just found an interview that Ayanna Contreras did with Deanna Parker.
1: Oh, yeah.
0: Who is really behind the rebuilding and operation of the Stax Museum of American Soul Music. And, of course, that music appears on Saturday afternoons on Soulful Strut as well. 6 museums, 1 historic district, Tulsa, 2 Black Wall Streets, Tulsa and Durham, North Carolina, 2 genealogy libraries. What a rabbit hole there. A national battlefield, a national monument, a national landmark, 2 cousins, an uncle, an aunt, and 5 friends.
1: Oh, my. Look at these road trip stats.
0: Oh, golly.
1: I love it. I love it.
0: Yeah.
1: We're going to hear probably a few more stories as the week continues.
0: Probably.
1: And
0: we'll get to some more.
1: For sure. Abby's pick as well from a young singer-songwriter who's going to be here in November. He's got new music with a Motown-inspired sound that's coming up in about 10 minutes. And you can reach out to us, text or call 303-291-0666. And on Facebook, Instagram, and YouTube, you can find Kuvo Jazz as well.
0: We heard from New Jazz Underground weeks ago on Abby's pick.
1: And that interview is on the website with them on this album.
0: We now have the hard copy.
1: Oh!
0: Here it is in the studio. It's Hoodies from New Jazz Underground, the opening track, Oney Ones One, New Jazz Underground on KUVO.

0: Back in 2012, Javon Jackson, with a group called We Four, celebrated John Coltrane. And that was back in 2012 with Coltrane's Like Sonny. Javon Jackson, Nat Reeves at bass, Jimmy Cobb at drums, Eric Reed at piano. On Kuvo Jazz, 9:21 on this Monday, June 15th, Steve with Abby, It's the Morning Set, and Abby's pick coming up.
1: Don't miss me at this year's Live at the Vineyards. 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
0: It's time for Abby's pick.
5: Missed you. Okay, welcome to the Morning Set on this Monday morning, and I've got new music. There's lots of great music coming out all year long, but June has had some heavy hitters. One album that's been highly anticipated. Are you familiar with Jalen Ngonda?
0: No.
5: He is this young, soulful spirit out of Maryland. And he is rocking it with this second album of his called Doctrine of Love.
0: Oh.
5: Jalen Ngonda really took the world by storm with his debut. It was a few years ago. Let me grab the name of that for you. Let's see, going back in time, but all the singles, people released so many singles. Come Around and Love Me, 2023. And immediately people took note of his throwback style, his Motown inspired soulful roots.
0: Okay.
5: And so Jalen's career is in this new trajectory called The Doctrine of Love. That's the name of the album. He says, quote, "The doctrine of love holds that every thought and action should be guided first by compassion for others, because love is the highest measure of human worth." So all these tracks are centered around that message, that feeling. And we're excited to have him with a stop in Denver in November. He's going to be at Cervantes on November 24th. Yes, I am very excited to come and catch his show. This music has orchestral arrangements involved. It has gospel kids background vocals, and it really blends pop and soul. Here is the title track, Doctrine of Love, for Jalen Ngonda on KUVO.

0: What's your career playing Stevie Wonder's Overjoyed?
1: Captivating.
0: Chick Corea, the family issued a new record called Forever Yours, the farewell performance. I am not fooled. I do not believe by any measure this is the last release of unreleased music from Chick Corea.
1: There's got to be so much.
0: He had so much music. And I'm so glad that the family is continuing to dig up and present this music. He was a champion for music, and Chick Corea just loved what he did. And you can feel it, and you can hear it on that version of Stevie Wonder's Overjoyed, new from Chick Corea. On Kuvo Jazz, 932, I'm Steve with Abby. Great to be back.
1: Oh
0: my goodness.
1: Yes.
0: I was having a great time on my road trip across the Southeast, but it's always good to be back and to be a part of people's mornings
1: mm-hmm.
0: here on the morning set. Good to have you with us as we are all about the music. We note the birth of Jackie Byard, born on this date, June 15th, in 1922 in Worcester, Mass. Played for a long time in the Boston area, moved to New York, and did a string of albums for the Prestige label in the 1960s. I mean, with strings and solo piano. Jackie Byard was quite a force, and we lost him in 1999 there in New York under somewhat mysterious circumstances. Found an album with him on piano. He's on Eric Dolphy's debut called Outward Bound, and with Jackie Byard at piano. I guess these great knows great, and so they put together a great band with Freddie Hubbard, George Tucker, Roy Haynes, Jackie Byard at the piano with Eric Dolphy. It's Eric Dolphy's Less from Outward Bound with Jackie Byard at the piano on Kuvo Jazz.

0: Well,
1: Filthy McNasty. Well,
0: that's the story, and he's sticking to it. It is Alan Harris doing the music of Horace Silver. It's The Genius of Eddie Jefferson is the album that Alan Harris put out, and that's a great version, great vocal version of Filthy McNasty on Kuvo Jazz. We heard from Poncho Sanchez and Eddie Harris before that. And we are at 11 before 10 o'clock, 9:49. Boy, time sure flies when you're having fun. Mm-hmm. I've tested the theory. It works. We are having a lovely commute this morning with no major delays on our highway system here around Denver. Sunny skies and a high of 80 today. Warming to 90 on Tuesday, maybe 99 on Wednesday. Gusty winds in the forecast. As things are warm, sunny, dry for the rest of the week. It's 67 in Denver. It's 57 in Breckenridge.
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0: Tuesday on The Morning Set on Live and Local, Chloe Duplessis stops in to tell us about her new art installation titled Origin Story. It's the Afrofuturistic reimagining of the Statue of Liberty.
1: We'll also note the birthdays of Javon Jackson, Tom Harrell, and Yvonne Linz, and we've got Abby's pick, too.
0: All right, Tree King knocking on the door, trying to get in. She's got music of Emmett Cohen coming up right after NPR News. We've got music here from Helen Sung. We know her as a pianist, but this is a big band, the Helen Sung big band. She says, "I marvel at the process of composing music. It is a leap of faith akin to prayer. Each piece a journey I have to both follow and forge. Making a big band record has stretched me like few things have, and I'm delighted to finally set it free into the wild." And that's what happens when we play it on the radio for you. It's the Helen Sung Big Band from the album Oracles, the opening track, Convergence. Happy Monday from Kuvo Jazz.

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4: Live from NPR News, I'm Lakshmi Singh. Hezbollah is welcoming a preliminary agreement designed to end the war the U.S. and Israel initiated with Iran in late February, as well as Israel's military operations in southern Lebanon. Hezbollah is mainly based in Lebanon and is a proxy of Iran. Here's NPR's Jane Arraf.
5: Hezbollah said it viewed the agreement as a prelude to the complete withdrawal of Israeli forces and the return of displaced residents to their homes, particularly in border villages. But it also cautioned displaced Lebanese to wait before trying to return home in case Israel continued to launch attacks. Israel's defense minister said Monday that despite the agreement, Israel will not withdraw forces from southern Lebanon. More than 1.2 million people have been displaced by fighting in Lebanon, many of them unable to find shelter. In some parts of southern Lebanon, residents began going back after the ceasefire was announced. Jane Arraf, NPR News, Beirut.
4: The preliminary deal includes a halt to at least the U.S. naval blockade in the Strait of Hormuz. The blockade severely disrupted oil shipments, led to price surges in the United States and gasoline prices. But now we see, according to AAA, that the national average for a gallon of regular gas is down to just over $4. In World Cup competition today, Iran makes its 2026 debut in a match against New Zealand in Los Angeles, and the appearance by the Iranian team is getting a lot of attention. Steve Futterman reports.
6: The team arrived here yesterday from its training base in Tijuana, Mexico. There was tight security as the players and coaches boarded a bus to take them to their hotel. At a news conference, the Iranian coach Amir Ghalanoui, through a FIFA interpreter, tried to play down any suggestion that the match has political overtones.
7: I would like to let you know that we are here to play football, and we are here to represent the respectful people of Iran.
6: LA has the largest population of Iranian descent outside of Iran itself. Many are against the team taking part in the World Cup, claiming the players are being used as a propaganda tool by the Iranian Islamic regime. For NPR News, I'm Steve Futterman in Los Angeles.
4: The United Kingdom is banning minors under the age of 16 from accessing social media. Here's Prime Minister Keir Starmer.
8: I do not accept, and I will never accept, that you can't be both pro-tech and AI and at the same time say we must protect our children. In fact, when I look at the brilliance of the innovators in AI and tech, I know very well that it is possible to do both.
4: Australia was the first country to pass such restrictions as a public voice more concerns about mental or physical harms linked to online access. It's NPR.
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KUVO Jazz 89.3 and Ben Wolf, new music anytime after now. Emmett Cohen began mid-morning jazz with more new music, Eternal Glimpse, on his new CD of the same name. A bit warmer today, high near 83, low 55. It's 65 at the Kobokuvo Studios in downtown Denver. Now, it's a motivational Monday, a new day, new week, filled with new mercies, new blessings, and new opportunities.

0: that will move into your life. So be sure to keep your eyes open because you just don't know. I'm Tree King with Mid-Morning Jazz. And today, today we've got lots of incredible music for your listening pleasure. We're going to get back into it with Stanley Turrentine. Let's go cruising on Kuvo Jazz.
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I'm Tree King on this Motivational Monday with Mid-Morning Jazz. Coming your way, Shawnee Montero, Stanley Jordan. Right now, David Janeway. Forward Motion. You're tuned in to Cuvo Jazz.

KUVO.org with Stanley Jordan. The Lady in My Life, a tune on the CD Magic Touch, preceded by Sean Montero, I Hear Music and How High the Moon medley. Off the CD, Are You There? You know, I was at City Park yesterday checking out Hannah Rodriguez and the Spicy Pickles. Lots of people out there, and many KUVO listeners came up to our booth and said hi. That was just so cool. Now, if you were born June 15th, happy birthday to you. And vocalist Nancy King, pianist Earl Garner. Let's hear this jazz standard recorded in 1954 by Earl Garner. It's Misty. You're tuned to Kubo Jazz.

0: Kubo Jazz with Oregon and Nancy King, Chihuahua, track off the CD 45th Parallel. Now, City Park Jazz is doing it again as they celebrate their 40th anniversary with outdoor concerts every Sunday night at 6 p.m. this coming Sunday. Hazel Miller and the Collective. All right, filling your ear space next hour, Bria Skongberg, the Spanish Harlem Orchestra, Rob Mullins, and much more for your listening pleasure. It's mid-morning jazz on this motivational Monday. Tree King with Marcus Miller, who had a birthday yesterday. Let's hear Power on Kubo Jazz.
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4: Live from NPR News, I'm Lakshmi Singh. President Trump arrives at the G7 summit in France, buoyed by a new preliminary U.S. deal with Iran. After meeting with his host, French President Emmanuel Macron, Trump said the deal set to be signed this week would extend a ceasefire by 60 days in the war and reopen the Strait of Hormuz.
5: The strait is already partially opened. As you know, they're doing a little hunting for a couple of mines that they've already found. But it's essentially ships are starting to go out now. On Friday, it'll be completely opened.
4: However, the Memorandum of Understanding does not resolve several key issues, such as the fate of Iran's nuclear program. Trump says that was the main reason for launching the war and that Iran has fully agreed to not having a nuclear weapon. Iran is demanding an end to international sanctions and wants billions in overseas assets unfrozen. Qatar and Pakistan helped mediate the agreement. NPR's Dia Hadid reports Pakistan's prime minister says his country will facilitate meetings in the run-up to a signing ceremony in Switzerland Friday.
6: The Pakistani prime minister, Shehbaz Sharif, said in a post on X that mediators would facilitate meetings this week. He described them as pre-implementation discussions that are expected to lay foundations for technical talks. The post was a reminder that while the US and Iran have agreed in principle to end their war, there's still multiple disagreements that must be resolved. The war began in late February after the US and Israel struck Iran. Neighboring Pakistan has been leading mediation efforts to try resolve the conflict, tapping into its good relations with both Iran and the US. Dia Hadid, NPR News, Mumbai.
4: Well, with the announcement of an initial agreement, Brent crude prices are down nearly 4%. AAA, which have been watching prices surge since the disruptions in the Strait of Hormuz, now reports national average for a gallon of regular gas is just over $4. A media giant is making major moves to reach more people on streaming. The Fox Corporation is buying Roku in a multi-billion dollar deal. NPR's Kristen Wright has more.
7: Fox's CEO calls it a defining moment for the company. It proposes to buy Roku in a cash and stock deal valued at around $22 billion. The acquisition would bring together Fox's news, sports, and entertainment content with a major streaming platform with a vast audience. Fox would have access to Roku's 100 million households globally and the chance for more advertising dollars in the race to gain streaming audiences. It's a shift from Fox's reliance on traditional cable TV. Fox says its streaming service Tubi will operate separately alongside the Roku channel. The deal could close in the first half of next year. It still needs shareholder and regulatory approvals. Kristen Wright, NPR News.
4: This is NPR.
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Bria Skongberg kicked off the 11 o'clock hour of mid-morning jazz with Dolly Jones on her new release Brass. Much warmer today, high near 83, low 55. It's 69 at the Kobokuvo Studios in downtown Denver. It's a motivational Monday, a new day, a new week. Great time to explore new opportunities. Tree King with the Spanish Harlem Orchestra. They are coming up after Miles Davis. Half Nelson, you're listening to Kubo Jazz.

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0: Kubo Jazz and the Spanish Harlem Orchestra Mambo 21. If you'd like to reach us, we are on Instagram, Facebook, our YouTube page, or the studio line 303-291-0666. We look forward to hearing from you. I'm Tree King with the Island Girls. 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

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Well, it's coming up again this Thursday. The Flatirons Crossing Summer Concert Series presents Jazz in the Park, 6 p.m. now through July 30th at Feature Park, located just north of Dick's Sporting Goods on the Mall. 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And this Thursday, Spicy Pickles, featuring Hannah Rodriguez. Now, if you missed my interview with Hannah Rodriguez, you can listen to it in the archives on our website at KUVO.org. Tree King on this Motivational Monday with Blue Ridge. It's Nate Ribbs, a tune off the CD, Now in Time. 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

0: KUVO Jazz and Eli Howe, one for Steve Davis on his latest CD, Steps Taken. We also heard from Steve Kahn, Chris Cross. 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Coming into your surround sound in the noon hour, the Carlos Henriquez Big Band, Bobby Humphrey, Tito Puente and his Latin Ensemble, Tree King with the Jazzy Thing, and the Jazz Crusaders. Here's Latin Bit. 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
4: 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That's the first album from the band Steps Ahead from 1983. 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
3: Live from NPR News, I'm Lakshmi Singh. The U.S. and Iran say they are ready to stop fighting. They've announced an initial agreement that President Trump, who's currently at the G7 in France, says will be signed in Switzerland Friday. The deal is expected to open the vital Strait of Hormuz and lift both the U.S. and Iranian blockades that have sharply curtailed the world's oil supply. From Tel Aviv, NPR's Carrie Khan reports the specifics are still unknown.
4: Lots of questions remain, but Trump says the Strait's opening will happen after the deal is signed on Friday, and it will begin with a sweeping of the vital waterway of all mines. He said in the past that the pact would entail a 60-day ceasefire while both sides begin negotiations on a permanent end to the war. And then comes really tough issues like Iran's nuclear capabilities and sanctions relief.
3: NPR's Carrie Khan reporting from Tel Aviv. Well, some countries in the Middle East have welcomed this agreement. Dari Biskaran reports Iranians are expressing relief and anger.
5: Hardliners opposed to the deal accused Iran's top negotiators of betraying the country's former supreme leader, who was killed in U.S.-Israeli airstrikes in February. But many Iranians critical of their government reacted to the deal with a sense of grim relief. In one voice note sent to NPR by a woman who asked to remain anonymous due to the risk of arrest, she said she supported the war at first because she thought it would bring regime change. But the people who pay the price of war are everyday people, she says. It's better that we just continue the current dog-like life we have. We don't need a constant danger of death on top of it as well. If the regime can't be defeated by war, then why should there be a war at all, she says. For NPR News, I'm Dari Biskaran, Istanbul.
3: The British government has announced it is banning social media for children under the age of 16. British Prime Minister Keir Starmer also announced restrictions on gaming services and live streaming. The British government says this will be some of the most far-reaching online restrictions in the world. NPR's Fatima Al-Kassab has more from London.
6: Snapchat, TikTok, YouTube, Instagram, and X are among the platforms that will be banned for children in the UK by early next year. British Prime Minister Keir Starmer announced the ban in a televised statement from 10 Downing Street.
7: Today is a big moment for our country. 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
6: He said this full ban was not a decision he had taken lightly, but that it was the right choice because, he said, social media is making children unhappy and unsafe. Fatima Al-Kassab, NPR News, London.
3: From Washington, you're listening to NPR News.
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0: KUVO Jazz 89.3 with Gabriela Espinoza. And Gabriela, on his latest CD, The Brazilian Project, the Carlos Henriquez Big Band was here with Evidence of 4-in-1. On his new release, Monk Conclave. Warmer today, high near 83, low 55. It's 72 at the Cobacubo Studios in downtown Denver. Fill in your ear space, Chicho Valdez and Chris Ashman, in the next 10 minutes or so. I'm Tree King on this motivational, yeah, there we go, Motivational Monday with Bobby Humphreys. Lover to lover, we are Kubo Jazz.
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Arriving in your earbuds, Kenny Garrett, the Doki Brothers featuring Diane Reeves, and much more. Here's Chris Ashman featuring Warren Wolf. 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

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A tune on the CD, Do Your Dance, preceded by the Doki Brothers featuring Colorado's own Diane Reeves, Waiting in Vain on the CD, The Doki Brothers 2. It's a jazzy thing with Tree King on this motivational Monday. Here's Tito Puente and his Latin ensemble with TP's Especial. 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

0: Jazz with Tito Puente and his Latin Ensemble, a track on the CD On Broadway. That was TP's Especial. Now they are celebrating 40 years Jazz in the Park. Yes, City Park Jazz is celebrating every Sunday, 6 p.m. at City Park near the Pavilion. And this Sunday is Hazel Miller and the Collective. Kim Berry's up next with Midday Jazz. I'm Tree King. Thank you for joining me on this Motivational Monday. Hope you enjoyed the music as much as I enjoyed bringing it to you. My thought of the day is allow yourself to be a beginner at things because no one starts off as excellent. I'm going to leave you today with Thelonious Monk. Think of one. We are Kupo Jazz.
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5: Live from NPR News in Washington, I'm Lakshmi Singh. The United States and Iran are confirming they have a preliminary agreement to end their war. The Memorandum of Understanding brokered by Pakistan and Qatar and due to be signed this week in Europe includes a 60-day ceasefire extension, ends at least a U.S. naval blockade in the Strait of Hormuz, and halts fighting in Lebanon, where Iran-backed Hezbollah had been fighting Israeli forces. Expressing cautious optimism, European leaders say they welcome the agreement reached between the U.S. and Iran. Terry Schultz has more.
6: EU leaders are calling the U.S.-Iran deal a potential breakthrough that they hope can lead to the end of Iran's nuclear and ballistic missile programs. European Commission President Ursula von der Leyen spoke ahead of the G7 meeting in France, calling, in addition, for Israel to end its attacks on Lebanon.
7: There can be no lasting peace while Lebanon remains in flames. We call for a genuine ceasefire and the full respect for Lebanon's sovereignty.
6: Von der Leyen says Europe is ready to play its part in helping to end the crisis. She added that it's reinforced concerns about what she called the weaponization of energy dependence, urging leaders to quickly find alternatives to shipping through the Strait of Hormuz. For NPR News, I'm Terry Schultz in Brussels.
5: U.S. stocks opened sharply higher this morning on hopes that the deal between the U.S. and Iran will soon allow oil to flow through the Strait of Hormuz. NPR's Scott Horsley has more on that.
8: Stocks are up and crude oil prices are down on news of the diplomatic deal to reopen the strait, which is expected to be finalized later this week. AAA says retail gasoline prices dipped to an average of $4.06 a gallon overnight. That's down about a dime from a week ago, but still about $1.08 more than before the war began.
5: That's NPR's Scott Horsley reporting. Much of the Pacific Northwest is under a heat advisory today. Christian Fodenvenstel of Oregon Public Broadcasting reports Portland is under an extreme heat warning.
9: Temperatures around 95 degrees are expected today, a level the National Weather Service says affects anyone who doesn't take action to avoid it. Mike Horner was filling the back of his truck with bottled water to hand out to homeless people during the heat. He says there are places around town to cool down, but going there means leaving things behind that often get stolen.
10: Sleeping bags, personal documents. Now all of a sudden you've got a person who doesn't have a house, doesn't have any ID, things that you need to get services, you know? I mean, it's really a cruel system.
9: Portland's local transit service, TriMet, says it won't turn anyone away who's traveling to or from a cooling center. The intense heat is expected to end Tuesday. For NPR News, I'm Christian Fodenvenstel in Portland.
5: U.S. stocks are sharply higher this hour. The Nasdaq is up now roughly 3% or 772 points. The Dow is up 580 points. The S&P has risen 128. It's NPR.
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0: And that is from the latest Steve Wilson recording, Enduring Sonus. We heard George Cable's beautiful modern jazz standard, Helen's Song. I don't think there's anybody that can do a bad version of that beautiful song. Speaking of modern jazz classics, one written by Donald Brown. Before that, Donald Byrd, theme from Malcolm, and that's from Dr. Donald's release, Getting Down to Business. Happy Monday. We got to get down to business just shortly. Kim Berry with you until 4 o'clock, and when we come back, brand new music from the LaBeouf brothers, Remy and Pascal, on Kuvo Jazz.
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And that's music from the great Bobby Hutcherson on Kubo Jazz 89.3 Subtle Neptune from Oblique, courtesy of Blue Note Records. Recorded in the late to mid-60s, but Blue Note didn't release it until 1979. Interesting. Featuring Bobby on vibes, Herbie Hancock at the piano, Albert Stinson on bass, another great bassist who died very young, and Joe Chambers on drums. And then before that, brand new music from the LaBeouf brothers, Remy on saxophone and Pascal at the piano. Off-Center, the name of their new release. And we listen to Face Value. Right now it's 1:33. Kim Berry with you until 4 o'clock. Between 2:15 and 2:30, a little past 2:30, conversation and music with Lakeisha Benjamin. So look forward to that in the next hour. Right now, though, new music from the Helen Sung Big Band on KUFO Jazz.

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We have all that and more right here on KUVO.

0: voix.
1: Rain, rain, go away. Come in some other day.
0: Do what, do what, do what, do what, do what, do what, do what, do what, do what, do what, do what, do what, do what, do what, do what, do what, do what, do what, do what, do what, do what, do what, do what, do what, do what, do what, do what, do what, do what, do what, do what, do what, do what, do what, do what, do what, do what, do what, do what, do what, do what, do what, do what, do what, do what, do what, do what, do what, do what, do what, do what, do what, do what, do what, do what, do what, do what, do what, do what, do what, do what, do what, do what, do what, do what, do what, do what, do what, do what, do what, do what, do what, do what, do what, do what, do what, do what, do what, do what, do what, do what, do what, do what, do what, do what, do what, do what, do what, do what, do what, do what, do what, do what, do what, do what, do what, do what, do what, do what, do what, do what, do what, do what, do what, do what, do what, do what, do what, do what, do what, do what, do what, do what, do what, do what, do what, do what, do what, do what, do what, do what, do what, do what, do what

0: And that is Ray Bryant on Kupo Jazz 89.3 with the standard, beautiful standard, Cubano chant, taken from the release Lonesome Traveler. Before that, Ella and Duke, Ella Fitzgerald and Duke Ellington and his orchestra. Very, very rousing, very funny. Live version of It Don't Mean a Thing If It Ain't Got That Swing featuring Ray Nance on vocals. And we started off the set with Helen Song's Big Band. Oracles is the release. Pianism 2, Kenny Barron. Beautiful. Named a tune after Kenny Barron, one after Barry Harris, too. Kim Barry here with you until 4 o'clock in the next hour. Conversation and music with Lakeisha Benjamin. But right now, let's handle some business and check out Long Tall Dexter Gordon on Kupo Jazz.
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4: Live from NPR News, I'm Lakshmi Singh. President Trump is at the annual G7 summit hosted by French President Emmanuel Macron this year in the French Alps. NPR's Eleanor Beardsley reports Trump is fresh off a deal with Iran to end the war and reopen the Strait of Hormuz.
5: Commentators in France noted that Trump is only fixing what he broke, and the world is simply back to where it was before he started the war 107 days ago. But French President Emmanuel Macron expressed cautious optimism.
6: L'objectif sera de voir les conséquences de cet accord.
5: We need to see the consequences of this agreement, he said. Its support for Lebanon, the reopening of the Strait of Hormuz long term, and of course an agreement on Iran's nuclear and ballistic weapons. France and Britain have promised to secure the strait once the fighting stops, as well as help demine the body of water. The leaders of the world's seven largest economies will also discuss artificial intelligence, immigration, global trade imbalances, and the war in Ukraine. President Volodymyr Zelensky will attend the summit. Eleanor Beardsley, NPR News, Paris.
4: Iran-backed Hezbollah has welcomed the agreement between Iran and the United States, which calls for a ceasefire between Israel and Lebanon as well. But as NPR's Jana Raff explains, the group is warning displaced residents to wait before trying to return home.
7: Hezbollah said it viewed the agreement as a prelude to the complete withdrawal of Israeli forces and the return of displaced residents to their homes, particularly in border villages. But it also cautioned displaced Lebanese to wait before trying to return home in case Israel continued to launch attacks. Israel's defense minister said Monday that despite the agreement, Israel will not withdraw forces from southern Lebanon. More than 1.2 million people have been displaced by fighting in Lebanon, many of them unable to find shelter. In some parts of southern Lebanon, residents began going back after the ceasefire was announced. Jane Araf, NPR News, Beirut.
4: Parts of Texas are experiencing dangerous flooding after heavy rain drenched the state overnight. Storms are moving across the region, and officials are warning the flood threat could continue for days. The Texas Newsroom's Lucio Vasquez has more.
8: Nonstop heavy rain has flooded roads and stranded vehicles across much of central Texas. Authorities say they've already conducted several water rescues. National Weather Service meteorologist Cody Lindsay says the storm is expected to shift toward southeast Texas later this week.
9: We're going to be looking at repeated rounds of heavy rainfall potentially impacting southeast Texas, including the Houston metro area as we go through the middle of the week with some potential for heavy rainfall and flash flooding.
8: Lindsay says tropical moisture from Mexico is feeding into the storm system, raising the risk of severe weather not only in Texas but across much of the southern U.S. This includes part of Oklahoma, Arkansas, and Louisiana. For NPR News, I'm Lucio Vasquez in Houston.
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0: And that is Music in Conversation with Lakeisha Benjamin. What a sweetheart. Just a beautiful soul, beautiful spirit, giving spirit. And she deserves everything wonderful that's happening and it's coming her way. Wonderful. Kim Berry here. We are going to take care of some business. On the other side of that, something from Berry Green on Kuvo Jazz. And that is the latest from Richard Barada on KUVO. They released another kind of bird, and we listen to Anthropology. Really nice arrangements on these gems, or chestnuts, as people say. And then before that, Kenny Burrell with the title track from the Blue Noon classic, Midnight Blue. Happy Monday. Kim Berry here with you until 4 o'clock. We are going to take care of some business on the other side of that. A wonderful interview with Miss Lakeisha Benjamin on Kuvo Jazz.
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0: First, I love the new record, and I'm not just saying that because you've combined so many different elements with this rap, jazz, poetry, R&B, and you've done it successfully. And, you know, I get the sense that, well, I know it happens organically rather than, you know, I can remember a time where people would put out an album and they would have five different types of genres for five different types of radio stations or whatever. It was just, it just seemed really calculated. Whereas We Dream, man, it is just, it's beautiful. I don't know how many times I'm going to say that. What were you trying to convey or inspire with this recording? If that makes sense.
1: You mean sonically, or you mean just in general with the message?
0: Both.
1: Well, with the message, that's where I started with the story. I was trying to highlight, I guess, just take a kind of snapshot picture of where I am kind of in life right now. Mm-hmm. You know, the Phoenix and other projects were very self-oriented projects in terms of it was describing my recovery from the accident,
0: yeah,
1: my resiliency, me trying to fight through to, you know, get to a higher place in life. And We Dream is kind of focusing more on a collective spirit, more on like the reason I even have all the guests is kind of like I put together my own set of like Avengers, you know? And the album starts in a way of just where my mindset is. And, you know, mm-hmm. I felt that Terrence was such a great, when you hear the sound of his trumpet and his music, you really get a cinematographic kind of view with the Spike mm-hmm. Lee, you know, and you kind of,
0: oh yeah.
1: So I wanted to start it just where I personally was in a kind of a dark place and space that I was in and that I feel kind of collectively we are all in. And I just wanted to paint the picture with that. And as we go through the album, we are kind of visiting different locations worldwide with the guests and taking us almost through like a, not like a Wizard of Oz kind of experience, but we're going around, you know? And I just kind of wanted to inspire humanity to get back to more of a collective thing. I feel like right now, everything is isolated. We don't go out to dinner no more, hang out, we Uber Eats.
0: Yeah.
1: We don't want to talk on the phone and go out, we want to FaceTime. Mm-hmm. We don't want to, you know, we don't want to make our own music. We want the AI to make the music.
0: Oh, God.
1: You know, so there's a very human experience and compassion that you get from interacting with other human beings that you don't get when you take this isolationist kind of nationalist view that the world is kind of going on.
0: Mm-hmm.
1: And I think the only way to really get out of that is we have to collectively say, we're not doing it. Like, we don't really need AI music. We kind of need, if you're going to have it, let it clean the trash or something, you know?
0: Yeah. You know, there's just such a diverse and, to me, multi-generational group of players on the recording. Of course, you mentioned Terrence Blanchard, my God. Jeff Watts, also known as Tane, Chris Potter, mm-hmm. then you got Chief Aduja, hope I said his name right, Hiromi Bilal, who was from my second hometown of Philly, Tank Ball, Sean Jones, and Casa Overall. Now, Casa Overall was the one that surprised me. How did all those collaborations come about? Why did you pick them in a nutshell?
1: They all summed up into each song that I was writing. Mm-hmm. I felt that each one of the guests had a skill set that would really amplify the message of the song.
0: Mm-hmm.
1: Combined with each guest in their own personal music and life, they're all the only person that does what they do. They're all like an innovator. So mm-hmm. Terrence is the only guy that's changed jazz many times, that's doing opera, that's running absolutely. SF Jazz, mm-hmm. that's doing all the things he's doing. You know, Bilal is the only person, and you can, they say, call it Neo Soul, that's doing what he's doing.
0: Mm-hmm.
1: You know, so I felt that with these particular guests, if you take Tank out of it, I can't get anybody to do what Tank does. I can't replace her with somebody. Mm-hmm. Hey, just fill in for her.
0: Yeah.
1: So I was trying to highlight that each guest, and including myself, were all unique in the message that we have and the way that we're moving through the world. So the songs were written and inspired by, you know, Terrence didn't have to come in and I didn't have to send him a song. Oh, I just had to tell him when he got there what to do because this is what he does.
0: Mm-hmm.
1: I didn't have to tell Bilal, hey, you know, here are the lyrics, here we go. I want this kind of vibe. It was so easy because everyone just did, hey, you play really wild and crazy. Go on, Tang. Have a good time.
0: That's, you know, Tang. This is, you know, that's Tang. Yeah.
1: This is here for you. You know what I mean? Mm-hmm. So the idea was to let people be themselves, but who they are is such a unique, special skill set. Like, even when you mentioned Casa, we are very, very good friends. We've been for a long time.
0: Mm-hmm.
1: And I feel that even the direction he's gone as trying to be a band leader now, and his music kind of living on the edge of jazz and hip hop, and not really having a place or being seen. And even with him producing a lot of the album with me, it was really crucial for me to, even when I had some of the straight ahead cuts, to bring the listener sonically into 2026. Like, if you just to play a song like My Only or Dreambreaker, you could easily put that song back in 75 and it'd be fine. But the sounds that we're using, the effects that we're using, force you to think this is a modern album. And it forces you to subtly hear how all those genres are connected so that you don't get disoriented. Every time a track changes, you don't say, "Oh, what genre is that? What genre is that?"
0: Exactly.
1: They all are like clearly jazz rooted.
0: Exactly. I mean, and I appreciate how you've done that successfully. I mean, this has got to be one of the best, if not the best, record I've heard so far this year. Now, who wrote the poetry, by the way?
1: Depends what the poetry is. So all the poetry that I'm saying, I wrote it.
0: Okay,
1: The
0: got
1: only
0: it.
1: lyrics on here that I did not write is Tank's verses.
0: Okay.
1: I felt she's so special at what she does. And even when we perform them, I just perform my own poetry, my own verses, that she's almost, we're taking the time and a glance and we dream to hear her story and what it is to be a young girl from New Orleans. And what it is to be out here. And, I feel like for a while her music was misunderstood. And now that she's gotten the Grammy and getting more, accolades, people are gravitating towards her like she's always been successful. But I really feel like it took a little bit of time with the Tiny Desk and everything for people to understand. And they still are not really clear that she's not just an R&B artist. That, like the tradition of Gil Scott, Jhené Cortez, Sonia Sanchez, she's coming out of all of these different elements, the ability, MC Lyte. Roxanne, she has a number of things that she can do between rapping, poetry, and singing that really define a kind of triple threat artist that she's not getting credit for. She's just being boxed as, here's our new R&B sensation.
0: Oh God, yeah, marketing people. They're gonna be the well, no, they ain't gonna be the death of this music. But and I was thinking, like the past 3 or 4 years for you have just been incredibly successful, like a whirlwind of tours, critical acclaim, Grammy nominations. I mean, and of course, this will probably get nominated for a Grammy as well. How are you dealing with all this? This is just a lot to, for me at least, I would think. But you're young, so.
1: We're all young, Kim. So, it's a lot big, it's an old world, So I just feel that luckily music is moving so fast and the interviews and time is moving so fast. I haven't had a really ch a good chance since, I want to say since the Coltranes, to sit down and really understand what is happening for me, to me, what it means, what it doesn't mean. The last 3 years that we've had the six nominations, but six nominations in 3 years feels real fast,
0: It does, yeah.
1: So it's hard for me to pigeonhole or just to understand what has happened, what it, because the cycle is not over. Even in my house, all the awards, posters, everything I've been given since 2020 are sitting in a corner.
0: Wow,
1: And I've
0: okay.
1: decided to myself it will stay there. I haven't opened any certificates I've gotten from them. I haven't opened any boxes with the awards in it. And it all
0: Wow.
1: sits there until I feel that we've kind of closed this chapter and I've gotten to a more secure place in terms of just, I'm ready to move on to a different thing. So right now it feels like a really incomplete cycle. I won't look at it. I won't touch it. I don't hang it up on my wall. Well, I'm renting in an apartment now. I'm like, this is not my end game. So I just have it sitting there as I'm almost like a moment in time. And one day I'm gonna go back and look at it and say, okay.
0: Wow. You've had the opportunity to work with so many incredibly successful artists: Prince, Stevie Wonder, my Lord, Alicia Keys, The Roots, and then, and of course, as you mentioned earlier in 2020, you recorded "Pursuance" to Coltrane's. What prompted you to kind of make that change in music, in your direction of music?
1: Yeah, that kind of kickstarted it all off. What happened is, I want to say around 2018, right? I really started to feel like I had my soul band going for a while. We tried for 8 years probably to really get it going. We couldn't get a review. We couldn't we get it one gig or two gigs a year. The jazz polls couldn't find us. So I started really thinking to myself, like, just as an adult, I'm gonna have to figure out something for more of a long-term longevity career. And I'm playing with a lot of people and stuff, you know, and I have to decide if I'm going to just play with other people or I'm going to give this one more shot. You know, and I was going back to school for my master's at the time.
0: Awesome. Mm-hmm.
1: And they made a kind of a dissertation at the end of it saying you had to do an album. And I was like, I don't want to do an album. I did all my requirements. This is ridiculous. Why do I have to? And they were like, oh, because you're different. And I just thought, I got an album for you. And, if you're going to make me do something, make mm-hmm. me think, you know? Mm-hmm. And I just had been really tired of, I thought I was no longer growing anymore. I was just playing my little R&B-ish kind of stuff and mm-hmm. sticking in the pocket. And, you know, I knew I did it well and I wasn't pushing myself. And I thought, what artists got me started in this? And that brought me back to the Coltranes. Mm. And I was originally thinking of a John Coltrane album thing. And every time I put the songs together, I was like, it felt so incomplete. I was like, this feels so wrong. And then, you know, my friend mentioned to me, she said, oh, you know, you didn't even know John's music till you knew Alice's music. And I was like, you know what? I'm going to just split the record in half. And it kind of started me saying, you know, I wasn't thinking, oh, I'm going to put this record out and go on tour and, mm-hmm. you know, become a star. My career's going to blow up. I actually thought I put this record out and I sell it on Gregory Porter's gigs when he's not looking since I was playing with him.
0: Right.
1: And I said, I could probably make $10 at a time since he go back to the room quickly.
0: Mm-hmm.
1: But, that was my thing. I said, you know what? I've been doing this thing for long enough. And it's taken me away from myself and it's no longer fun.
0: Mm-hmm.
1: So let me get back to jazz, which what started me in this and what is fun. And then I'll just see where it takes me. And, you know, the pandemic came. So I thought, you know, it's going to take me nowhere. But it just started blowing up.
0: Yeah. Yeah. I mean, Train is like, to me, I used to say, and people probably thought I was insane, that he was one of my guiding spirits. I mean, I have so much respect and reverence for him. You know, I'm from Detroit, but I spent so many years in Philly. I knew Cousin Mary very well. And it's really nice that they've really fixed up, you know, the house now. I mean, it was just a mess. It was in disrepair, especially after she went to a nursing home and then she passed. But my God, John Coltrane, I think maybe he chose you. Yeah.
1: When I did that record, I mean, I was so into the Soul Squad thing that when I put the record out, my publicist told me people were asking her, is it going to be an R&B Coltrane record?
0: What?
1: That's how much people had pegged me to saying, they were writing reviews saying I'm just a failed neo-soul artist.
0: Oh,
1: R&B,
0: man.
1: Saxophone, stuff like that. And then, you know, when I started doing it, like I said, I talked to Reggie Workman about it.
0: Woo, yeah.
1: And I told him, because he's a mentor of mine, what I was going to do. And that's when I decided, you know what? It should be bigger than just a CD. I'm going to try to find all the people I know that played with John and Alice.
0: Mm.
1: And then I was like, you know what? I'm going to try to show an intergenerational thing here mm-hmm. of how the music kind of goes. And the storyline kind of changed for me
0: mm-hmm.
1: after I talked to Reggie. And I just said, you know what? I'm going to load this thing up. I'm going to see if this is the last project I'm going to ever do as a band leader.
0: Mm-hmm.
1: I'm going to go for all the guests that they don't even know me, but I'm going to find them and see if they'll do it. And what do I have to lose?
0: Mm-hmm.
1: So I think so many people, I didn't say no to anybody that said yes.
0: Mm-hmm.
1: So many people that got on the record and did it, I think the media had no choice but to hear it because COVID came. There's no albums out.
0: Mm-hmm.
1: And here I got this album with like 40 people on it. So they had to at least say, you know, well, how would you feel as a journalist if you didn't listen to an album with Gary Bartz, Ron Carter, Dee Dee Bridgewater, Jasmine? God. You would start to feel like, whoa. So I think that gave me a unique opportunity to almost have a second debut in jazz.

0: Number one, I love the fact seeing a young sister just exceed the way you have and play this music, create music, and just I've just been so just flabbergasted at your success and happy for your success. Great Wall of China, that was a nice picture. Anyway, you know, I really love the fact also that you are very open and positive, and you have an incredibly giving spirit. You really do. I mean, you can sense that about people. You know, when you were dazzled this year, you invited that young brother to sit in with you and play keyboards. What was his name?
1: Oh, D-Vibes.
0: Yeah.
1: Deshaun Alexander.
0: Yeah, that's incredible. And then also, you took time at length. You were talking to two young sisters who are musicians backstage, and it made such an impression on their father, I guess. He sent me an email going on and on and on and on, and I have to send it to Lydia to give to you. But, you know, it's just beautiful that you have such an open spirit and you're willing to give back, you're willing to share. I mean, I cannot say enough of what a beautiful thing that is, truly.
1: Well, I mean, that's great to hear. I mean, that's how, I mean, the older guys are a little bit rougher than me than I was with the younger ones. But I'll tell you that, you know, some of them I give them the toughness, but it's kind of, we got two sides of a coin here, right? Mm-hmm. As artists, it is our job to serve the people, be out here in the crowd. Mm-hmm. It's the tradition that this is a communal music, that each generation raises the next one.
0: Absolutely.
1: And you have to be able to see in them quickly who's going to go the distance, who's not, and make it easier in them. People gave me free lessons coming up.
0: Wow.
1: People, you know, sat with me and talked with me. You know, even with we're talking about the cultures. I didn't know Dee Dee Bridgewater. I'm outside our house knocking on the door. Come on, Dee Dee. She's like, what's going on? Who is this? You know, so you have to find a way. That's kind of your purpose in it. And it's kind of tying into what we dream. We've forgotten about the human thing. We're in a capitalist world right now where each nation is talking about how big and bad their nation is. Mm-hmm. And I spend my time where I'll wake up today in South Korea. I'll wake up another place in New York. I'll wake up another day in France. And as I go to these clubs and people come to me after, I say, okay, well, where are we going to eat after? Where are we going to hang? And when you get to see how people live and what they're doing, mm-hmm. you start to realize we're not who's the best country, who's the best this. If they making croissants, I'm eating the croissant in France. That's it.
0: All right.
1: I don't need to hear that the American croissant is better because it's not.
0: It's not.
1: You know, there's certain things. If I want some grits and catfish, I don't want to go to France. Mm-mm. You know, so I just feel like we've forgotten what makes everybody special, important. And that's why we're a little disjointed because we're not looking out for each other.
0: Wow. That is really beautiful. You know, now you're on your way. Oh my God, you're back on the road. Sound like Willie Nelson on the road again. But where? I know I'm goofy. You should have figured that out by now. Where are you headed? What does this next tour look like?
1: So the summer tours for us have actually been broken into three periods, mainly because we always have to come back to do an American gig. So we just came back last week from Europe. We did Norway, France, Spain, Germany, Netherlands. We had to come back to play in Columbia, Maryland to do the CD release show. Mm. And then this Wednesday, I'll be heading to Paris. We got 2 days of press and just days of, you know, talking. Then we're going to start at a festival right outside of Paris. We're going to Netherlands again.
0: Wow.
1: We're going to UK for Ronnie Scott's. We're going to Poland. We're going to a bunch of places for this time. They will come back and play mm-hmm. Saratoga. Then we'll go back the next day and play another 3 weeks in Europe.
0: Wow.
1: So, you know, it's kind of pushed out of all the tours I've had for these last three projects. We Dream seems to have the most worldly. Like, we've already been in South Korea and we've already mm-hmm. been to South Africa.
0: Wow.
1: We're going through this whole Europe run right now, some of the states. We're going to be going to Taiwan and Japan. We're going to be in South America. So it's getting around pretty intensely. And every time we come back, it's like go to the Hollywood Bowl or go to the Carnegie Hall or something. So it's actually kind of mind-blowing a little bit.
0: And it could not happen to a better person. I mean, you deserve it all. You know, I mean, this is kind of like a, not a stereotype, but I mean, I even noticed it when I went overseas about the whole sense that people in Europe or other countries love and appreciate jazz, or I call it African-American classical music, than they do here in the States. I hear that over and over. Has that been your experience?
1: You know what it is? I heard that even when I was a little girl, people mm-hmm. said that Europeans appreciate jazz more. And I think what they're trying to say is that Europeans know more about our music.
0: Mm-hmm.
1: Like when if a European sees Branford Marsalis in the street, they probably know who he is.
0: I know. And the average
1: if
0: person
1: a European here, knows, they if I say Herbie Hancock, they know. Whereas in America, we've a little bit gotten away from the roots of what have made our music.
0: Mm-hmm.
1: So classical and jazz are kind of almost put in an archival way here. Where they're still celebrating the newness of it. Like I told my friend, I said, I'm getting interviewed a lot about albums and how I'm bringing jazz back. And it's such a niche field. And it's we're our own little subgroup of people and journalists and stuff. And I said, well, 3 years ago, the best new artist was a jazz musician, right? They said, yeah. I said, okay. Mm-hmm. And 2 years ago, the album of the year was a jazz musician, right?
0: Mm-hmm.
1: They ain't no bigger than album of the year. So if we spend some more time, just the stories are happening, but we're not telling them because, you know, I guess since Esperanza, that hadn't happened, which was about 10 years ago. But mm-hmm. if the in the last 3 years, if the best new artist is a jazz musician singing jazz standards, not exactly. any type of mixture jazz, she's mm-hmm. completely singing an old school kind of way of jazz and still has her future to change whatever she wants to do. But
0: mm-hmm.
1: I think these stories need to be told that when you go to the UK's jazz scene, the young people there are on fire.
0: Yeah.
1: Playing the music and trying to learn it from us.
0: Yeah.
1: So I find that like, yeah, Europeans, they do appreciate live music more.
0: Mm-hmm. Mm-hmm.
1: America, you can get people into it, but it's ingrained in them when they're little kids. If they see a show up, to try it.
0: Mm-hmm.
1: Well, it's ingrained here that they may not spend a dollar on your album, but will spend $5 on a Starbucks.
0: Don't get me started.
1: So, you know what I mean? They're just a little bit more open to like, to having an experience.
0: Mm-hmm.
1: Where in America, we're not as open. You know, they may spend $1,000 on the Beyonce show, but not $10 on their homegirl show.
0: How about that?
1: So we're a little backwards in terms of like how we see success and fame here.
0: And also, it could be also a matter of just what's being pushed at us as well.
1: Yeah.
0: You know,
1: we're doing less thinking.
0: Yeah. I mean, I was just thinking, I'm not going to keep you much longer. When I was, every time I listen to like a record from like the 70s, early 80s, I think about what I was listening to as a teenager, like Woody Shaw, Rosewood, that came out, 1977. I was listening to. I'm like, oh my God, I can't. Do you know? I was just thinking how my life would have changed if I knew who Woody Shaw was when I was 16, 15 years old. I mean,
1: we're just pushing it the wrong way. It's the loudest voice gets the loudest thing. So if the loudest thing they're giving you is Lizzo, you'll miss out on an Aja Monet. You know, because they're. That's just how it is. Like the artistry, it used to be like, you know, it used to be cool to not know and wonder what Denzel Washington eats and wonder what he drives and what his house looks like. And now it's popular to show your entire house, family, love life, to be tweeting your drama. So it's just the loudest people get the most attention now, where artists are more quiet.
0: Yeah, unfortunately. Well, I am just so happy for you. I can't say enough how happy I am.
1: Well, do you have any more questions about We Dream before I got you?
0: No. I think you pretty much covered all the bases. Is there anything you would like to add?
1: Anything I would like to add?
0: Mm-hmm.
1: I guess I just want people to take some time and really reconsider the road we're going down.
0: Mm-hmm.
1: The road we're going down, there's no return route. There's no let's come back. You know, when you get to a certain level of hatred in the world, it can only end in violence.
0: Yeah.
1: And the type of weapons and technology we have and how sophisticated we are, it's not the 1800s no more.
0: Mm-mm.
1: We can wipe out civilizations.
0: I know.
1: And make the planet inhabitable for all of us. And when you look at what's happening,
0: mm-hmm.
1: it's all on us. Like, you know, the gas is high. We set the price. The resources are here. And, you know, the food's high. We set the price. Oh, we got to do this because we don't want to do this. All of these structures are created by us. I'm just hoping that people will start to realize that each culture, race, and group of people have made mistakes. And just to forgive each other and start again, realizing and acknowledging the mistakes that were made and moving forward in sincerity. You know, we can all live here together and it could be a great, great little planet, you know?
0: Yeah, I know. That's just a whole other conversation, but yeah. Again, I appreciate you. We appreciate just everything you bring to the music and just the spirit that you bring, and sense of being positive, you know.
1: Yeah, when I get out there to Denver next time, if somebody gotta take me up to the mountains or something. I gotta get out to that. Y'all got some of the best fresh air
0: Where?
1: out there.
0: Oh, out in the
1: Yeah,
0: maybe out in the mountain, not here. Not in
1: yeah,
0: the
1: out there in the
0: city.
1: mountain, the air feels different. I
0: Yeah.
1: don't know about the city of Denver, but you know, you get a little outside.
0: Do you have to like kind of stay come a day early because of the altitude, or does that affect you at all?
1: I did not come a day early, and it definitely got me. I remember that.
0: Okay.
1: I didn't consider, like, you know, probably naive. I didn't think, oh yeah, if I'm going to Denver, the altitude. I didn't think about it. So I got there and I was like, I don't feel right.
0: Yeah.
1: But you know, I mean, you say you're from Detroit, that's one of my favorite cities, boy.
0: Really?
1: In my opinion, if you want to say Europeans have a lot of respect for the
0: They
1: music,
0: do in
1: not more
0: Detroit.
1: than Detroit.
0: That's true. That Jazz Fest. And it's still
1: Not
0: free,
1: more
0: isn't
1: than
0: it?
1: Detroit.
0: Yeah. Yeah. I mean,
1: And
0: people.
1: Philadelphia is another music city. Those are
0: Oh,
1: cities
0: yeah.
1: where the folk come out.
0: Philadelphia people do not play. They will accost you on the street about some music. I'm telling you,
1: Yeah.
0: when I was music director at RTI, before it went classical, half classical, half jazz, you know, I'd have people like roll up on me and be like, "You don't play enough, Yusef Lateef. You don't play enough, Sonny Stitt." I'm like, okay. And two people that they used to lose their minds about, Betty Carter and Little Jimmy Scott. Girl, I went to a Little Jimmy Scott concert, and it was like going to a rock concert with a bunch of 70-year-old people. I mean, he turned it out. And I'm not gonna lie, I broke down and cried when he started singing, "Sometimes I Feel Like a Motherless Child." I mean, you had to experience that. Oh man, I'm saying, yeah, but Philly, yeah, I think Philly is my, yeah, Philly is really home in terms of when I seriously got into the music, and yeah, so it's a special
1: Yeah.
0: place for me. And of course, being from Detroit, you know, they got the serious folks too. They got serious, not only history, but the people who are still with us. So again, thank you so much. It's just such a beautiful thing, your success and everything that you're dealing with. And the beautiful thing about this album, I think it can bring a lot more of the younger people into the music, and not have them think jazz is just, you know, some a museum piece, or so to speak, something that's boring, something that's like, you know, just like when I saw you. When I saw you a couple of months ago, I had to come back. When I came backstage, I said, I wasn't ready, because the minute you hit the stage, it was like you were on 10. And it stayed at that level. I was like, wow. So.
1: And somebody told me that they was like, I definitely didn't plan on this tonight, but here I am.
0: But that's a beautiful thing to see. You know, that's a beautiful thing to see, that kind of passion and that kind of love for the music. And, you know, just I wish you all things beautiful in this life. You deserve it.
1: Oh, thank you so much.
0: And traveling mercies. And
1: Yeah, tell Delta Airlines get me together, man. They playing games.
0: yeah. So I'll probably hit you up on what's it, Instagram, see how you're doing. But
1: Oh yeah, hit me up anytime. I'm on there.
0: yeah, I know you are. So yeah. But thank you so much. I know you're incredibly busy trying to get ready for this tour, but I appreciate, you know, the half hour or so that you spent with us. And
1: Oh, well, don't worry about it. Once I found out it was you, I said, all right.
0: thanks again, Lakeisha. You have a beautiful day.
1: Okay, you too. Bye-bye.
0: Bye-bye. And that is Music in Conversation with Lakeisha Benjamin. What a sweetheart. Just a beautiful soul, beautiful spirit, giving spirit, and she deserves everything wonderful that's happening and it's coming her way. Wonderful. Kim Berry here. We are going to take care of some business. On the other side of that, something from Berry Green on Kuvo Jazz.
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3: Live from NPR News in Washington, I'm Ryland Barton. Iranian and U.S. officials say they've reached a preliminary agreement to reopen the Strait of Hormuz, setting the stage to end the war. Hardliners in Iran have accused negotiators of betraying the late supreme leader, who was killed by U.S.-Israeli airstrikes on the first day of the war. Critics of Iran's government feel betrayed by the U.S., Duri Buscarin reports.
4: In a voice note to NPR, a web developer who asked to remain anonymous for his safety said he has no reaction. He can only give swears and curses. I am really sorry, but I cannot be polite anymore, he said. The American administration clearly doesn't give a penny to Iranian public opinion. After months of airstrikes and the killings of dozens of top officials, Iran's leadership remains strikingly similar and perhaps more hardline than their predecessors. In a press conference, Iran's foreign ministry spokesman, Ismail Baghaei, said the preliminary agreement is a, quote, product of the legendary resilience and resistance of the Iranian people against the aggressions of two villainous actors equipped with all material means. For NPR News, I'm Duri Buscarin in Istanbul.
3: U.S. stocks rose today on hopes that a deal between the U.S. and Iran will soon allow oil to flow through the Strait of Hormuz. NPR's Scott Horsley reports.
5: Stocks are up and crude oil prices are down on news of the diplomatic deal to reopen the strait, which is expected to be finalized later this week. AAA says retail gasoline prices dipped to an average of $4.06 a gallon overnight. That's down about a dime from a week ago, but still about $1.08 more than before the war began.
3: NPR's Scott Horsley reporting. Starter homes in a record number of cities now cost $1 million or more. NPR's Jennifer Ludden reports it's part of a surge in home prices since 2020.
6: New data from the real estate website Zillow finds 242 cities have $1 million entry-level homes. That's three times as many as before the pandemic housing boom. Most places are in California, but the fastest growth is in New York and New Jersey. $1 million starters have also spread to interior states like Texas, Wyoming, and Illinois. They're defined here as the lowest third of the market in a region. Despite that, Zillow finds that nationwide, the typical starter home is still a lot less. Just under $200,000. A housing shortage has priced out many first-time buyers, but Zillow finds the tough market easing a bit, with more inventory and prices growing more slowly. Jennifer Ludden, NPR News, Washington.
3: A U.S. Air Force B-52 Stratofortress crashed shortly after takeoff at Edwards Air Force Base today. The B-52 is a long-range bomber that first entered service in 1955 and has been used in the Iran War. Its current version typically carries a crew of five and can carry as much as 70,000 pounds of bombs and other munitions. Officials say emergency crews immediately responded to the scene and that the situation is ongoing. This is NPR News.
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0: And that is new music from guitarist Bobby Broom on Kuvo Jazz 89.3. Paul's Pal, the Sonny Rollins classic. And that's from Bobby's new release, Notes of Thanks. And then before that, classic Miles Davis before Wayne Shorter joined the band with Big George Coleman on tenor, Joshua from Seven Steps to Heaven. Good afternoon, Kim Berry with you on a Monday. Have to handle some business when we come back. Speaking of Wayne Shorter, Lil' Adam's Apple on Kuvo Jazz. Eddie and Charles and his Creole Orchestra will bring an array of Caribbean rhythms, showcasing Charles' work with his large group at this year's Live at the Vineyards on Saturday, August 15th. 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

And that is Lady Abby Lincoln on Kubo Jazz 89.3. Long as you're living from Abby is Blue, one of my heroines for life. And speaking of Abby, there's a wonderful, I know it's wonderful, I'm sure, biography coming out about her called Aminata, Abby Lincoln's Song of Faith by Ada C.M. Thomas. So, that's something to really look forward to. And then before that, Wayne Shorter from Adam's Apple with El Gaucho. And, you know, I always think when I listen to his solo, sounds like a conversation to me. Like, do you think that? What do you think about it? 303-291-0666. Let me know about it. Anyway, let's move right along with something very lovely from Kevin Eubanks on your Oasis in the City.

And that is the latest from Emmett Cohen. I think this is his best yet. Universal Truth, the release. We just listened to Eternal Glimpse with some very fine solos from Tivon Pinnicott on tenor sax, Jeremy Pelt on trumpet. And then before that, native Philadelphian Kevin Eubanks, title track from Spirit Talk, and a really beautiful flute solo from Kent Jordan. He's from an incredible family in New Orleans. It also includes his younger brother, Marlon Jordan, and their dad, Kid Jordan. So much history in this music. Anyway, 340, Kim Berry here, and let's get into some Lee Morgan on Kuvo Jazz.

0: And that is the latest from the incredible band New Jazz Underground on Kupo Jazz 89.3 Hoodies, the release. We just listened to Atonement. And then before that, Lee Morgan from Delightfully with Zambia. And that does it for me, Kim Berry, on a Monday afternoon. Hope you enjoyed the music and learned something and all that jazz. And Paul Donovan standing by. It's going to be with you from 4 until 8. Just after some messages, I'm going to leave you with Thad Jones and Mel Lewis and their orchestra. In the meantime, swing hard, take no prisoners, and in the words of my dear friend and mentor, Joel Dorn, keep a light in the window and have a great evening.
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3: Live from NPR News in Washington, I'm Ryland Barton. President Trump arrived in the French Alps today for the G7 Leaders Summit, where he's touting a peace deal with Iran. NPR's Franco Ordonez reports there are a lot of issues on the table, but the peace agreement's likely to dominate the talks.
4: President Trump met first with French President Emmanuel Macron and used the opportunity to tout the agreement that is intended to reopen the Strait of Hormuz.
5: I'm very happy to the deal's all signed, and the strait is already partially opened.
4: The president says the deal will ensure Iran never has a nuclear weapon and claims it will trigger an economic boon. The leaders are also expected to discuss trade, supply chain resilience, and artificial intelligence. Trump has not been as focused on the war in Ukraine, but says now that the Iran deal is finished, he will turn his focus to Ukraine. Franco Ordonez, NPR News. Evian, France.
3: Meanwhile, Ukraine officially opened negotiations for European Union membership today. The process requires the country to commit to political reforms while still fighting a Russian invasion. Ukraine views EU membership as a security guarantee for its future. Moldova was also set to officially begin its membership negotiations, too. The process could take both countries several years. Some European nations want to fast-track Ukraine's membership. California Democratic Governor Gavin Newsom says President Trump has ordered the Justice Department to investigate him and his wife. Newsom says in a video posted online that federal agents in recent days have knocked on the doors of his friends and former employees and have asked for records.
6: Donald Trump isn't just coming after me because of my mean tweets. He's coming after me because I'm considering running for president. Because he hates that I've consistently called him out over and over again for his lies and deceit.
3: Newsom did not provide details, and the Trump administration declined to comment. Much of the Pacific Northwest is under a heat advisory today, as Christian Fodenwenzel of Oregon Public Broadcasting reports Portland is under an extreme heat warning.
7: Temperatures around 95 degrees are expected today, a level the National Weather Service says affects anyone who doesn't take action to avoid it. Mike Horner was filling the back of his truck with bottled water to hand out to homeless people during the heat. He says there are places around town to cool down, but going there means leaving things behind that often get stolen.
8: Sleeping bags, personal documents. Now all of a sudden you've got a person who doesn't have a house, doesn't have any ID, things that you need to get services, you know? I mean, it's a cruel system.
7: Portland's local transit service, TriMet, says it won't turn anyone away who's traveling to or from a cooling center. The intense heat is expected to end Tuesday. For NPR News, I'm Christian Fodenwenzel in Portland.
3: Stock markets rallied worldwide today. The NASDAQ composite jumped more than 3%. This is NPR News from Washington.
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0: Coloradan right there. Sue Cahill is her name. And another couple of locals on this work as well. Dawn Clement on piano, Drew Heller on drums. And that's called Evanstonia. And before that, we heard Bobby Sanabria and Multiverse Big Band with La Fruta here on KVO Kuvo Jazz. It's Monday, 14 minutes after 4 o'clock. I'm Paul Donovan. Thanks so much for listening. And just checking the traffic board here. No incidents. Nice to see. Slow speeds in usual spots this time of day. And it's going to be a hot and dry week. Get ready. Cool tonight, down to 52. Tomorrow, a little on the breezy side, 89. And then Wednesday, supposed to be like 97, 98, whatever. But hot and dry through Friday. Slight chance of rain, maybe on the weekend. Right now, it's 81 downtown here at KUVO.
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0: And today, David Layden, who manages the media arts program at Youth on Record, Denver-based nonprofit that brings local musicians into schools and community spaces to mentor young creatives. They aren't just teaching kids how to make music. They're using art to help them succeed in school, build careers, and find their voice. David, thank you for being here.
4: It's great to be here. Thanks for having me.
0: Yeah, we met last summer during the PBS Kids Fest.
4: That was a lot of fun.
0: Yeah,
4: it was.
0: Farmer Dave.
4: Yeah, I was in a different role. I had my overalls on, so.
0: Yeah.
4: No overalls today.
0: This guy is hilarious. I mean, the comedy that you do with the band is just, it's almost grown-up humor.
4: Yeah, I mean, I feel like we call our music grown-up music for kids, really trying to elevate what children's music looks like. And also,
0: right.
4: I'm all shtick, no breaks. So, you know, I'm leaning into my dad humor all the time.
0: A dad of two kids, young, what, 2 and 5?
4: 2 and 5.
0: Wow. And summer is here, and it's crazy busy for you.
4: Yeah, we're busy at Youth on Record. We got summer camps all month long. We have our youth booking very active this summer. And then, yeah, I'm gigging a lot with Animal Farm and Farmer Dave. So
0: all right.
4: I'm staying busy.
0: That's awesome. Okay, yeah. Youth on Record. For the person on the street that doesn't know what it is, tell us.
4: Youth on Record is a creative community that is really working to support artists ages 11 to 26, exploring creative arts, media arts, music, through, as you mentioned, both in-school programs, but also we have this youth media studio in La Alma Lincoln Park, where we have free enrichment classes, free summer camps, free studio booking for artists, with the idea that, you know, for some of these folks, this is, we're trying to help set them up on a creative career, knowing that there are a lot of folks who want to work in those, you know, music adjacent jobs, whether it's as engineers or producers or booking agents. And for other folks, it's really about having that creative community to help nurture their social and emotional well-being in a time where so many folks are on their devices. Getting us in studio together, making music, making podcasts has become a really joyful and enriching experience, both for the young people, but also for those of us on staff who get to do this for our jobs.
0: So this started back in 2008, 2009.
4: Yeah, 2008.
0: What was the need? How did it get started?
4: Well, I mean, it was founded by members of the Flowbots, the Denver
0: hip-hop group,
4: but there's so much more, and they're so involved in community. And over a number of years, it really evolved into this

0: music education nonprofit. It came out of activist roots, and I think it really realized that so much of the needs of young people are rooted in helping support and nurture finding their voice, right? And through creative media, we can do that in a really impactful way.
1: So if there's a family that has a child,
0: yes,
1: that's not a prodigy, but is musically inclined, how do they find Youth on Record?
0: Yeah, so you can go to youthonrecord.org and register for our programs. We're in the middle of summer camp season right now, and unfortunately, camps are full. I just left. We actually have a podcast camp this week for high school students. But we'll be launching enrichment classes again in the fall, and we have studio booking available all summer. So if you're a young person who wants to explore recording or having band practice, you know, you can use the studio for whatever purposes fit your needs, but we have, you can sign up for at least two-hour sessions a week when spots are available. And for those of us who are musicians, we know that studio time does not come cheap. And so for young artists to have access to this to really build their creative portfolios, it seems like an invaluable resource that we're able to offer families.
1: And you have a lot of local musicians that come in and work with the kids.
0: Yeah, so we have a number of musicians. I mean, most of us in the programs team are artists ourselves. So another senior manager plays in the band Holographic American. That's actually his project. And he also plays with other local bands. One of our teaching artists, Heather, is in the band Dog Tags, which might actually get played on Kuvo because they're kind of like a neo-soul R&B band.
1: Yeah.
0: Baba Fly, who's been an MC in Colorado for 30-plus years. And so, it's for a lot of us, this is a space that we get to both exist as artists and educators, and those identities can kind of commingle in a really fun, organic way.
1: What is one of the biggest struggles for a child coming into the program that you see often?
0: I mean, I think community is one of the biggest challenges that young folks are struggling with in general. We saw both with COVID and people going to remote learning, as well as, you know, you don't need to be in person to hang out with your friends. You have a device that can act as that intermediary. And so for a lot of young people, it seems as though community is an area that that benefits them. I don't want to speak to their struggle or that they don't have community, but the biggest thing that I hear from the folks who come through our space is that they feel connected even after a day or two. And you see that at the end of summer camp. We spend a week with a bunch of middle school students, most of whom don't know each other. And at the end of the week, they're crying and hugging and exchanging phone numbers and building these friendships that we hope will continue on, you know, hopefully for life, but at least, you know, continue on through adolescence, knowing that sometimes, you know, we have school. I mean, I grew up here in Colorado and went to high school here, and my musical community was really centered around my school, but I think especially now where digital technology is so ubiquitous and you can have access to a recording program on your phone, for folks to be able to collaborate across communities and build kind of this third space in our studio, it's really powerful to be a part of that.
1: Can you tell us one story about a student who came into the program that just wowed you?
0: I have a lot of stories. I have a lot of stories. A big part of my work is with media arts and podcasting. And I think that is a great, we'll use Jacob as a great example. So Jacob is a young man who grew up in Colorado. He was a survivor of the Aurora movie theater shooting, which was July 20th, 2012. And it really, as he expressed it, it really kind of put his life on pause. It really made it hard for him to be in space. Like crowded spaces, it made finishing school a challenge. And when I met Jacob, he was 23, and he applied for our podcasting internship with the intention of telling his story in that internship, doing a narrative audio piece about surviving the shooting and really about how art and music have served as conduits for his healing. And the reason it comes up to me is that I actually just was texting with him 2 weeks ago, and he was letting me know that, like, as a part of this experience, it really helped him develop a sense of confidence of voice. The first song that he ever, like, recorded from start to finish was included on our podcast. We invited him to come in and actually record his song about about healing and included on the, on an episode of our podcast, Youth on Rewind. And he said, hey, I'm actually playing at the concert this year on July 20th to commemorate the anniversary of the shooting. And I'm so grateful that I feel capable of doing this. And I don't know if I would have been able to do this without Youth on Record. And those kind of like, I love it when I see that folks are getting jobs and they're able to, when I see, artists in our community getting booked at shows and venues that I'm not getting booked at, I'm like, that is success, right? That's the success of our work, right?
1: Right.
0: And as a parent, I want my kids to outperform me. As a teacher, I want my students to outperform me. But also from an interpersonal level, to see the type of healing that goes on and the type of relationships that develop through that act of collective storytelling, again, it's a real privilege to be a part of that space. And I feel really grateful, not only to the other teachers who help kind of, or teaching artists who help facilitate this, but to the young people who choose to share that part of themselves with us. We don't invite you to relive your trauma. We have really great resources. We have a full-time mental health and wellness manager, Gabriel Reyes, who helps us support by building out kind of scaffolding to support people in these spaces.
1: Mm-hmm.
0: But the fact that people want to share this part of themselves with us and to really be in community with us beyond the time that they are in the internship. They continue to work with us. We continue to check in on them and try to make sure that we're aware of what's going on in their lives. That's the part that really enriches my experience.
1: Wow. That's wonderful. It's powerful.
0: It's powerful. As one intern recently, so we have this podcast internship for 18 to 24 year olds. It's paid and you learn like narrative audio, like This American Lifestyle productions. And as one recent intern said in their exit interview, they said, I used to see myself as somebody who doesn't finish things. I now see myself as somebody who finishes things. I mean, what a transformation.
1: That's empowering.
0: Yeah.
1: So tell us, did you want to talk about the podcast coming up?
0: Yeah, absolutely. So we do this podcast internship, and then the stories live on a show called Youth on Rewind. And while I'm a part of the editorial team, that I'm like the executive producer, the show is really led by young folks in our community, whether it's hosted or engineered or mixed by producers who are in that 18 to 25, 26-year-old range. We have an episode coming out this Thursday. You may be aware, June is a month that we celebrate stories of immigration and immigrant heritage. And June 20th is World Refugee Day. And so another great story is that one of our former interns, who actually works a lot with us still as an engineer, Tong Jai Lee, interviewed his parents about their own refugee story moving from Laos. And when we did a panel discussion at the Press Club for Kala Radio, which is this great local event. And the moderator invited all the former interns to share, like, what's one thing you learned in the internship? And Tong Jai's answer was, I learned about my parents. I never asked them this before. I never would have asked them if it weren't for the internship. And so the story that you're going to hear on the episode this Thursday is a really smart, like, thoughtful account of his parents' story of immigrating to the U.S. and as refugees from Laos. But it also there's a depth and nuance to it, because our host Godwin has gone on and interviewed Tong Jai about the experience. He interviewed a local professor about immigration and refugee policy. So it's really bridging like storytelling and journalism and personal creative expression in a really thoughtful and organic way.
1: David, thank you so much. 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
0: youthonrecord.org. We're on social media at Youth on Record, and you can follow the podcast. We have two shows we put out regularly. One is Youth on Rewind. It is storytelling, and the other is Get Loud Radio Lounge. It is where we interview bands at the venues or festivals they're performing. So we recently interviewed the Barr Brothers at the Bluebird. They interviewed the drummer for American Football at Summit. And again, it's the hosts are young producers. So we're really excited about giving them a space to expand their voices.
1: Thank you for your time, David.
0: Thank you.
1: Appreciate it. All right. This has been Community Voices on KUVO

Irene Reed, Million Dollar Secret. And that was released in 1997. Organist Charles Ireland and young tenor saxophonist Eric Alexander. How about that? And before that, you heard Freddie Hubbard and Woody Shaw calling Ms. Khadija. And this is KUVO, Kuvo Jazz. I'm Paul Donovan. Here it is on June 15th and August 15th, 2 months away, is our Live at the Vineyards celebration of food, drink, and jazz, welcoming Etienne Charles and his Creole Orchestra. That's Saturday, August 15th at Balustrade Vineyards. Tickets and tables at kuvo.org. It's a lot of fun. And now we go into a new one. This is from pianist and composer Albert Lam. That's spelled L-A-M. And this is the opening track on his brand new work entitled B-U, The Urgency Is Now on KUVO.

0: Michael Mayo from his Fly album, a reimagining of Wayne Shorter's Speak No Evil. In fact, a tribute to Shorter, actually, who was his real-life mentor and professor during Mayo's time at the Thelonious Monk Institute, UCLA. And before that, you heard Bobby Matos, the Heritage Ensemble, the Jazz Messenger, and we started the set with Albert Lamb from his new album, The Urgency Is Now, was what you heard. Here on KUVO, we're KUVO Jazz on a Monday afternoon, about 5, almost 5 till 5. I'm Paul Donovan, and Ronnie Franks in tonight at 8 o'clock with the Monday Night Beat. We have a couple of incidents on the traffic map, one in the tech center, southbound 25, and it looks like a crash off on the left shoulder. It's between Dry Creek and County Line Road, and traffic is backed up about to 225. And then westbound 470 south in Douglas County, disabled vehicle blocking the left lane. This is westbound 470 after Quebec, before University. Quite a distance between those two exits. Not many places to jump off there, so it's kind of slowing up there. All right, Denver weather cool tonight, down to 52, and we'll be a warm, dry week. Tomorrow's high 89, and then we'll be maybe 97, 98 on Wednesday, and remain in the 90s and dry through Friday, and then we'll see what happens. Right now it's 82 downtown at KUVO, Bobby Watson and Horizon. What can I do for you? That's next on KUVO.
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2: Live from NPR News in Washington, I'm Ryland Barton. President Trump is at the annual G7 summit hosted by French President Emmanuel Macron in the French Alps. NPR's Eleanor Beardsley reports Trump is fresh off a tentative deal to end the Iran war and reopen the Strait of Hormuz.
3: Commentators in France noted that Trump is only fixing what he broke, and the world is simply back to where it was before he started the war 107 days ago. But French President Emmanuel Macron expressed cautious optimism.
4: L'objectif sera de voir les conséquences de cet accord.
3: We need to see the consequences of this agreement, he said. Its support for Lebanon, the reopening of the Strait of Hormuz long term, and of course an agreement on Iran's nuclear and ballistic weapons. France and Britain have promised to secure the strait once the fighting stops, as well as help demine the body of water. The leaders of the world's seven largest economies will also discuss artificial intelligence, immigration, global trade imbalances, and the war in Ukraine. President Volodymyr Zelensky will attend the summit. Eleanor Beardsley, NPR News, Paris.
2: The tentative peace agreement is good news for the global economy, but it'll take time for hundreds of oil tankers trapped in the Persian Gulf to exit and for gas prices to go down significantly, as NPR's Camilla Domonoski reports.
5: Assuming this holds, they'll get cheaper. So prices peaked at a national average per gallon of about $4.50. They have already dropped from those highs for several weeks, largely on anticipation of a deal like this. So the national average is now around $4. I will note, obviously, prices vary based on where you are, but they are dropping across the country and at current oil prices, likely to drop more. But again, just like with oil prices, this comes with the caveat that we are still looking at prices elevated if you compare them to pre-war.
2: NPR's Camilla Domonoski reporting. Health Secretary Robert F. Kennedy Jr. today refused to allow one of the passengers from the cruise ship hit by a deadly hantavirus outbreak to finish her quarantine at home. NPR's Rob Stein has the story.
6: Angela Perryman is the only passenger still being held against their will at a federally funded quarantine unit in Nebraska. Every other passenger who wanted to leave has been allowed to finish their 42-day quarantine at home. But Perryman is being confined under a mandatory federal quarantine order because the state of Florida is refusing a federal demand that a guard be posted outside her home 24/7. Florida and many independent public health experts say a guard is unnecessary, and an internal CDC review agreed. But Kennedy says he disagrees, so Perryman will continue being held. Rob Stein, NPR News.
2: A USB 52 Stratofortress crashed shortly after takeoff at Edwards Air Force Base in California today. The Air Force says eight people aboard the long-range bomber are believed to be dead. This is NPR News.
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Just get a load of this.

Nice groove. This song dates back to the early 40s, and that was Billy Wallace on the piano. The vocalist, Barbara Paris. Knock Me a Kiss, from her new album, Nine Decades of Jazz. And before that, the Les McCann tune, Yay, Yay, Yay, as played by Joe Alterman and producer Motion Worker. They both

0: looks like that incident in the on the south side, 470 westbound after Quebec is still there. Disabled vehicle blocking the left lane. Not sure if it's the left lane or the express lane, but it's one of those, and it's slow to I-25. All right, warm, dry all week. Tonight down to 52, 89 tomorrow, maybe the mid-90s on Wednesday, the hottest forecasted day of the week so far. Right now it's 82 downtown here at KUVO. So we're going to go back to 1990, and this is a Houston Person album with sibling musicians Philip Harper on trumpet and Winard Harper on drums, collectively known as the Harper Brothers. And we're going to hear the title track, Why Not? And Why Not? Next on KUVO.
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gentlemen, we're on this Bessie Smith series, and with Max Roach, Paul West, and Wynton Kelly, I'd like to do one of Bessie's most soulful tunes. It's called The Backwater Blues. When it rains 5 days and the skies turn black as night,

Dinah Washington, 1958, live at the Newport Jazz Festival, singing Bessie Smith's Backwater Blues. Wow. That was so cool. And as she mentioned in the audio you heard, may have heard her pointing out Wynton Kelly on piano, Max Roach on drums, and Paul West on that bass. Jeremy Pelt before that from his new work, and that track was Manifesto. And then we heard Houston Person, Harper Brothers, and Joey DeFrancesco on the organ. Why not? Here on KUVO, KUVO Jazz. Nothing like live jazz. Did you go to City Park Jazz yesterday? It was Hannah Rodriguez and the Spicy Pickles. We were out there saying hi to everybody. And if you missed the show, well, guess what? Hannah Rodriguez brings the Spicy Pickles to the Flatiron Crossing Summer Concert Series, Jazz in the Park, this Thursday. And that's at 6 o'clock. And they're doing this every Thursday through next month at Feature Park. That's located near Dick's Sporting Goods, right there on the mall grounds. 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So, yeah, check it out. Get the whole lineup when you go online to kuvo.org. All right, we got some Arlene Shaw coming up. But first, Arturo Sandoval, Sangu. It's the title track from his latest recording here that was just released. And you're going to hear it now on KUVO.

That has always been my creed. 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

0: Oh man, Marlena Shaw. Preach, baby. Lover of the simple things. From the album Is It Love? This was recorded live at Vine Street Bar and Grill in Hollywood in 1987. Wow. Yeah. There you go. That's important stuff. Jan Harbeck, a Danish saxophonist and his band. Something new, Out of the Blue, and Arturo Sandoval and Sangu. Here on KUVO, we're Kuvo Jazz. I'm Paul Donovan. It's 10 till 6 on this Monday afternoon. Ronnie Frank's in here at 8 o'clock with the Monday Night Beat. And taking a look at traffic, we still have that accident block in the right lane, southbound 25, around Yale. And it's slow all the way back to Santa Fe, looks like still, yeah. And C-470 in Douglas County, westbound after Quebec. That disabled vehicle still shows it's blocking the left lane. All right, that's all I see. Oh, there's one way up on the northwest side out of Boulder. U.S. 36 East at Foothill Parkway. And it's backed up to Baseline Road. All right, hot, dry week. Are you ready for this? Tonight down to 52, 89 tomorrow, not too bad. And then Wednesday, the hottest day forecasted for the week, 97, at least right now. Right now it is 81 downtown here at KUVO. All right, we're going to go back to Pharoah Sanders, his 1985 studio album, Shukuru, and a song titled Jitu. And this is actually written in honor of Jitu Wiyusi, born Leslie Campbell, prominent educator, activist, and Brooklyn Congress of Racial Equity member. And that is next on KUVO.
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2: Live from NPR News in Washington, I'm Ryland Barton. The U.S. and Iran have reached an initial agreement that would extend their shaky ceasefire and lead to the reopening of the Strait of Hormuz. But significant challenges remain to ending the war, including whether Israel will continue its offensive in Lebanon and the fate of Iran's nuclear program. NPR's Danielle Kurtzleben reports Trump has been looking for a way to end the war.
3: He's probably celebrating because he needed an off-ramp here. His approval plummeted amid this war, including his approval on the economy, which had been a strong point for him. Gas prices went up, fertilizer prices went up, inflation passed 4%, so he wanted out. And now, since this all was announced, oil prices have fallen and stocks went up, so Trump is likely happy, even if this memorandum isn't the win he says it is.
2: NPR's Danielle Kurtzleben reporting. Officials from Anthropic are meeting with the Commerce Department today. It comes after the Trump administration issued export controls that effectively force Anthropic to disable its newest AI models. NPR's Deepa Shivaram reports.
4: The Trump administration, citing national security reasons, said Anthropic had to shut down its new models to anyone who isn't a U.S. citizen. That includes foreign nationals residing in the U.S. and even Anthropic employees who aren't citizens. On Friday evening, Anthropic announced that in order to comply, it had to shut down its Fable 5 and Mythos 5 models for everyone. In a statement, Anthropic attributes the order to, quote, a misunderstanding. The Trump administration has clashed with Anthropic before. The AI company sued the Defense Department earlier this year after fallout from the Pentagon, wanting Anthropic to loosen its safety standards. Deepa Shivaram, NPR News.
2: California Democratic Governor Gavin Newsom says President Trump has ordered the Justice Department to investigate him and his wife. He did not provide details, and the Trump administration declined to comment. Newsom says in a video posted online that federal agents in recent days have knocked on the doors of his friends and former employees and have asked for records. A heat wave is hitting the Pacific Northwest. Record-breaking temperatures in the 90s are expected in much of the usually temperate region. John Ryan from member station KUOW in Seattle reports.
5: In much of the country, summer temperatures in the 90s are normal, but not in the Northwest, where many homes lack air conditioning. Temperatures on Monday were expected to hit 20 degrees above normal. In the Seattle and Portland areas, officials have opened cooling centers. Outdoor employees